0: 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And it's lightweight, it's perfect, easy to shoot. Frequently cited as a top-selling, high-capacity, micro-compact pistol, consistently ranking ahead of competitors. The only thing I don't understand is Linda's special Rose Edition thing, P365. 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
1: Well, unless you're going to be... Yeah, I mean, unless you want to be like the WNBA transgender players, you don't want to be a part of this club because it was custom designed for women, by women, and it has a special grip, special handle, and it really is a terrific club of women who are all about gun safety and being, you know, self-defense, having that at their core and understanding it better. 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
3: Fox News, I'm Paul Stevens. A federal judge is blocking the Kennedy Center board from adding President Trump's name to the building's facade.
4: D.C. federal judge Christopher Cooper wrote that the Kennedy Center board cannot install memorials for President Trump or anyone or anything else at the Kennedy Center without Congress's blessing, and that an August board resolution pushing to add the president's name to the building facade violated an earlier court ruling on the matter.
3: Fox's Jessica Rosenthal, the Kennedy Center board voting immediately to shut the place down, citing safety concerns and funding issues. More members of Congress telling artificial intelligence companies to tap the brakes a bit on expansion.
5: They need to slow down their development and put in adequate guardrails. And we cannot expect the industry to regulate itself. We need Congress to act.
3: California Democratic Congressman Ted Lieu, America is listening to Fox News.
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0: right, that's going to wrap things up for today. We'll load it up tonight. Hannity, 9 Eastern on the Fox News channel. Kash Patel is battling in Congress. He took them down one after another today. Also, Sarah Carter, there is a new drug. It's more dangerous by far than fentanyl. Ron DeSantis on the AI issue. Tommy Lahren. And news you'll never get from the abusively biased, corrupt legacy media mob. 9 Eastern tonight, Hannity on Fox.
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8: Senate Spotlight. I'm Paul Stevens, Fox News. The Senate Judiciary Committee holding an oversight hearing with FBI Director Kash Patel today. He was asked if the Bureau has uncovered any new info about Thomas Crooks, who allegedly tried to assassinate President Trump and Butler PA back in 2024.
9: I think we looked at some 27 devices, exfiltrated all the data off of them, looked for connections to individuals in America and overseas, and we found no evidence that individual was literally even speaking to any other human being other than his parents who he resided with.
8: Meantime, the hearing was disrupted by several fiery exchanges by Democrats accusing Patel of politicizing the Bureau, including this exchange with New Jersey Senator Cory Booker.
10: If you want to answer my questions, go to the next person. This is ridiculous. What a mockery you are.
9: You are the biggest mockery in the United States Senate, and you're sitting next to Schiff.
10: Yeah, well, 8 million people in New Jersey don't think so. John.
8: And Patel defending his record as FBI boss, pointing out decreasing numbers of violent crime during his tenure. President Trump's lashing out of the U.S. Supreme Court over its decision on mail-in ballots.
11: Attorney General Todd Blanche says the Justice Department will comply with a Supreme Court order preventing the Postal Service from enforcing mail-in ballot restrictions sought by the president.
12: That doesn't mean that we're not going to do everything in this administration that we can to make sure that there are free and fair elections.
11: Blanche also says President Trump is very frustrated by recent Supreme Court rulings.
12: The idea that President Trump shouldn't be allowed to communicate to the American people his frustration, I don't share that.
11: In a social media post, President Trump wrote, "The justices are not the people he interviewed, but merely a shell of their original selves." At the White House, Jared Halpern, Fox News.
8: And Senate Democrats today blocking a bill to create a new regulatory framework for cryptocurrency. 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
13: Man, I love this place. I've been surfing here since I was a kid. Now, seeing my grandson out on the water, it means everything to me. Watching him and taking in the blue waves, the sea breeze, the blurry horizon.
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8: The war with Iran could cost about $2 to $3 billion more per month for as long as it continues. That's according to a report released by the nonpartisan Congressional Budget Office. The report estimates those costs could even rise further with both countries exchanging attacks on each other. A close ally of former Venezuelan leader Nicolas Maduro pleading guilty in a corruption case.
15: Colombian-born businessman Alex Saab has pleaded guilty to one count of money laundering. Prosecutors say they'll recommend a lower sentence than the maximum 20 years in exchange for his cooperation against four unnamed co-defendants. Saab was accused of a scheme to bribe officials to win lucrative contracts to import food into Venezuela. Saab was deported by acting President Delcy Rodriguez in May under pressure from the Trump administration. They refer to Saab as Maduro's bagman. Saab was arrested by U.S. authorities in 2019, but he was pardoned by former President Joe Biden in 2023 in exchange for the release of several Americans imprisoned in Venezuela. Tom Rigotti, Fox News.
8: D.C.'s Kennedy Center is closing, at least for now. The board there voting to shut down over financial issues and a dispute over putting President Trump's name on the iconic performing arts venue. That's according to Fox News sources. Prior to the board meeting today, a federal judge had blocked the Kennedy Center board from adding Mr. Trump's name to the structure or grounds, saying it would violate an earlier ruling that his name was illegally added to the building. Judge Christopher Cooper ruling that, quote, simply put, defendants cannot install memorials for President Trump or anyone or anything else at the Kennedy Center without Congress's blessing. And some supporting acts have quit Ed Sheeran's tour after Macklemore was removed for some pro-Palestinian comments on stage. Hours after Sheeran said he refused to be drawn into a discussion about the war in Gaza, the four acts separately on social media said they would withdraw from that ongoing tour. I'm Paul Stevens, and this is Fox News.
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17: Showers and storms do become likely tonight, with some gusty winds possible at times and a low of 67. Showers with a few storms likely on Wednesday and a high of 76, and a chance of showers and storms for Thursday with a high of 78. I'm WSBT 22 meteorologist Abby Wepler.
18: Right now, it's 77 degrees.
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19: 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MNC. He's here. He's here. Now, broadcasting from the underground command post, deep in the bowels of a hidden bunker, somewhere under the brick and steel of a nondescript building, we've once again made contact with our leader, Mark Levin.

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0: And many of them are running hard. Please don't get me wrong. But there's no coherent message other than we're not communists. You got to do better than that. You've got to do better than that. I mean, honestly, if I were running, I'd be running on AI and data centers, the jobs they're going to create, the taxes that are going to be slashed, the schools that are going to be built, the hospitals that are going to be built, the new inventions that are going to take place, the new findings that are going to take place. I mean, this is such an upside. And the fact that Republicans are on defense and they're joining in with these guys is unbelievable. Just absolutely unbelievable to me. I'll be right back.
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6: Fox News, I'm Tom Regani. The debate over potential artificial intelligence regulations continues to rage on Capitol Hill. Fox's Aisha Hosni reports.
7: Congress doesn't really know enough about AI to do anything about it. Yesterday, the president called NVIDIA CEO Jensen Huang while Huang was on stage at a tech summit talking about AI. And the president called these warnings a big hoax.
6: U.S. military aid intended for a number of European and Middle Eastern countries is being moved to help another area of the world. Fox's John Saucier with details.
8: $52 million worth of U.S. military assistance will be stripped from Slovakia, North Macedonia, Tunisia, and Iraq, and now go to Panama, Peru, Ecuador, and Colombia. The State Department notifying Congress Tuesday about the reprogramming of the funding.
6: The administration says it's looking to combat drug trafficking and illegal immigration. 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
10: Showers and storms do become likely tonight, with some gusty winds possible at times and a low of 67. Showers with a few storms likely on Wednesday and a high of 76, and a chance of showers and storms for Thursday with a high of 78. I'm WSBT 22 meteorologist Abby Wepler.
11: Right now, it's 74 degrees.
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4: Fox News, I'm Ted Lindner. A federal judge has blocked the board of the Kennedy Center from adding President Trump's name to the building facade.
5: D.C. federal judge Christopher Cooper wrote that the Kennedy Center board cannot install memorials for President Trump or anyone or anything else at the Kennedy Center without Congress's blessing, and that an August board resolution pushing to add the president's name to the building facade violated an earlier court ruling on the matter.
4: Sources telling Fox News the Kennedy Center board has voted to immediately close the facility, citing safety concerns and funding issues. And a Saudi Arabian pipeline that transports millions of barrels of oil a day, said to be largely out of service for a few weeks.
6: Saudi Arabia is being hit day after day by attacks from Iranian-backed Houthis. They're hitting not just the oil infrastructure, but they're also targeting cities as well. Warnings going out even in the city of Mecca, the holiest site.
4: And that is Fox's Steve Harrigan. 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
8: Showers and storms do become likely tonight, with some gusty winds possible at times and a low of 67. Showers with a few storms likely on Wednesday and a high of 76, and a chance of showers and storms for Thursday with a high of 78. I'm WSBT 22 meteorologist Abby Wepler.
9: Right now it's 72 degrees.
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6: Fox News, I'm Sue Gossman. The board of the Kennedy Center voting to close the facility over financial issues after a judge ruled President Trump cannot put his name on the center. The board citing its dire financial shape and structural condition. The board citing also the recent ceiling collapse as the final straw. Saudi Arabian pipeline that transports millions of barrels of oil a day scheduled to be largely out of service for weeks. Fox's Steve Harrigan.
7: Saudi Arabia is being hit day after day by attacks from Iranian-backed Houthis. They're hitting not just the oil infrastructure, but they're also targeting cities as well. Warnings going out even in the city of Mecca, the holiest site.
6: Prosecutors say the son of filmmaker Rob Reiner, Nick Reiner, will not face the death penalty over charges he killed his parents last year. If found guilty, he'll receive life without parole. 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
9: Showers and storms do become likely tonight, with some gusty winds possible at times and a low of 67. Showers with a few storms likely on Wednesday and a high of 76, and a chance of showers and storms for Thursday with a high of 78. I'm WSBT 22 meteorologist Abby Wepler.
10: Right now it's 71 degrees.
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3: Fox News, I'm Ted Lindner. A federal judge has blocked the board of the Kennedy Center from adding President Trump's name to the building facade.
4: D.C. Federal Judge Christopher Cooper wrote that the Kennedy Center board cannot install memorials for President Trump or anyone or anything else at the Kennedy Center without Congress's blessing, and that an August board resolution pushing to add the president's name to the building facade violated an earlier court ruling on the matter.
3: Sources telling Fox the Kennedy Center board has voted to immediately close the facility, citing safety concerns and funding issues. Delaware's primary election taking place Tuesday, incoming Chris Coons in a bid for a third full term, winning the Democratic nomination for the Senate. He'll face off in November against the winner of the Republican primary, Michael Katz. In the state's only congressional House race, incumbent Sarah McBride is running unopposed in the Democratic primary. 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
5: Showers and storms do become likely tonight, with some gusty winds possible at times and a low of 67. Showers with a few storms likely on Wednesday and a high of 76, and a chance of showers and storms for Thursday with a high of 78. I'm WSBT 22 meteorologist Abby Wepler.
6: Right now it's 71 degrees.
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3: Not happy with the high court. I'm Ted Lindner, Fox News. President Trump lashing out at the U.S. Supreme Court over its decision on mail-in ballots. Attorney General Todd Blanche says the Justice Department will comply with the order, but he says the administration wants to assure free and fair elections. Blanche also says the president's frustrated by recent rulings.
4: The idea that President Trump shouldn't be allowed to communicate to the American people his frustration, I don't share that.
3: In his social media post, the president wrote the justices are not the people he interviewed, but merely a shell of their original selves. Increasing concerns over the advancement of artificial intelligence continue to ripple across Capitol Hill and the private sector. Fox's Aisha Hosni with details on that and more from the White House.
5: House Speaker Mike Johnson downplaying AI doomsday warnings as AI continues to confound Washington. Senate Minority Leader Chuck Schumer slamming Republicans for not reining it in. At the center of the president's decision is the AI race with China. Just last week, the government identified six Chinese AI firms accused of stealing data from American AI companies. Meanwhile, the president on Truth Social claiming new evidence shows the Butler, Pennsylvania assassination attempt was a, quote, Democrat plot to get me out of the election that failed. But FBI Director Kash Patel testified on the Hill that the shooter, Thomas Crooks, wasn't speaking to anyone but his parents.
3: This comes as lawmakers from both sides of the aisle unite behind the Frontier Act, which is aimed at establishing national safety guardrails for the development of artificial intelligence. And a news helicopter has crashed in the Chatsworth community of Los Angeles while covering a bus collision. This happened Tuesday night. Killed three people. The aircraft crashing in a parking lot at or near a self-storage facility in the community, which is in Los Angeles's San Fernando Valley. The aircraft involved a news helicopter. At least one of the deceased appeared to be someone on the ground. 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
3: Delaware held their primary elections on Tuesday. Incumbent Chris Coons, in his bid for a third full term, winning the Democratic nomination for the Senate. He'll face off in November against the winner of the Republican primary, Michael Katz, in the state's only congressional House race. Incumbent Sarah McBride is running unopposed in the Democratic primary. The FBI apprehending a suspect charged with planning a terror attack. Fox's Alexandria Hoff with more.
13: Federal agents in Pennsylvania have charged 21-year-old Jonathan Hunter Kramer of Valencia, PA, with attempting to commit terrorism on behalf of ISIS. Last weekend, an FBI surveillance team tracked Kramer as he bought a burner phone, got a long black bag, checked into a hotel with cash, and loaded up on weapons. This investigation came after a tip came in March about some nefarious behavior online, allegedly by Kramer. He was intercepted in a hotel parking lot in Cranberry Township, with authorities seizing a semi-automatic rifle, high-capacity magazines, nearly 200 rounds of ammunition, 30 knives, and a prayer rug, according to FBI Director Kash Patel.
3: Jonathan Hunter Kramer had allegedly been on the FBI's radar for 3 years since 2023 when he was charged and adjudicated delinquent by Pennsylvania state authorities for an alleged role in a plot to commit a mass casualty incident and for allegedly possessing child sexual abuse material. The Kennedy Center is closing, at least for now. The board voting to close over financial issues and a dispute over putting President Trump's name on the iconic performing arts venue. According to Fox News sources, prior to Tuesday's board meeting, a federal judge blocked the Kennedy Center board from adding the president's name to the structure or to the grounds, saying that it would violate an earlier ruling that his name was illegally added to the building. Judge Christopher Cooper ruling that, quote, simply put, defendants cannot install memorials for President Trump or anyone or anything else at the Kennedy Center without the blessing from Congress. I'm Ted Lindner, and this is Fox News.
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15: Showers and storms do become likely tonight, with some gusty winds possible at times and a low of 67. Showers with a few storms likely on Wednesday and a high of 76, and a chance of showers and storms for Thursday with a high of 78. I'm WSBT 22 meteorologist Abby Wepler.
16: Right now it's 70 degrees.
14: Want to see the national champion Hoosiers live at Memorial Stadium? 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

0: News. I'm Sue Guzman. A news helicopter crashing in Chatsworth, California, leaving multiple people dead and injured. Rico Gross with the Los Angeles Fire Department.
1: Sad to report that the firefighters responded. Over 70 firefighters. We did have a loss of lives of three members of the community and two members transported to the hospital.
0: NBC News 4 confirming it was their chopper that crashed and burst into flames. They, along with other news outlets, were covering a fatal bus crash nearby at the time the chopper went down. The debate over artificial intelligence continuing on Capitol Hill. Fox's Aisha Hosni.
2: Congress doesn't really know enough about AI to do anything about it. Yesterday, the president called NVIDIA CEO Jensen Huang while Huang was on stage at a tech summit talking about AI, and the president called these warnings a big hoax.
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3: Now, from the Glass Doctor of Indiana Weather Center, here's your storm alert weather forecast.
4: Showers and storms do become likely tonight, with some gusty winds possible at times and a low of 67. Showers with a few storms likely on Wednesday and a high of 76, and a chance of showers and storms for Thursday with a high of 78. I'm WSBT 22 meteorologist Abby Wepler.
5: Right now it's 70 degrees.
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1: Top Democrats wish Chuck Schumer. They sit by as El Sayed worms out of his ugly record, just like they did with Graham Plattner, just like they're doing with his temper-filled, temper-tantrum replacement, Graham Plattner 2.0, Troy Jackson, as they ignore the insanity of six-gender Tellerico. God is non-binary Tellerico. I mean, it's insane.
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2: Fox News, I'm Ted Linder. Delaware's primary election taking place Tuesday. Incumbent Chris Coons in his bid for a third full term, winning the Democratic nomination for the Senate. He'll face off in November against the winner of the Republican primary, Michael Katz. In the state's only congressional House race, incumbent Sarah McBride running unopposed in the Democratic

0: who responded immediately to two incredible, difficult scenes to save lives and render aid.
1: Two of the deaths were inside the helicopter, another death resulting in somebody on the ground. 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
3: Showers and storms do become likely tonight, with some gusty winds possible at times and a low of 67. Showers with a few storms likely on Wednesday and a high of 76, and a chance of showers and storms for Thursday with a high of 78. I'm WSBT 22 meteorologist Abby Wepler.
4: Right now at 69 degrees.
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1: News. I'm Sue Guzman. Investigators looking into a chopper crash in Los Angeles involving a news gathering team. Three people killed, another hospitalized. LA Mayor Karen Bass.
2: I'm deeply grateful to our firefighters, paramedics, police officers, and other first responders who responded immediately to two incredible, difficult scenes to save lives and render aid.
1: The chopper had been on the way to cover a fatal bus crash in which at least one person died. Saudi Arabian pipeline that transports millions of barrels of oil a day scheduled to be largely out of service for weeks.
3: Saudi Arabia is being hit day after day by attacks from Iranian-backed Houthis. They're hitting not just the oil infrastructure, but they're also targeting cities as well. Warnings going out even in the city of Mecca, the holiest site.
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0: A few storms likely on Wednesday and a high of 76, and a chance of showers and storms for Thursday with a high of 78. I'm WSBT 22 meteorologist Abby Wepler.
1: Right now at 69 degrees.
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1: We'll take your calls next hour with Regan Forstin as we talk about the other side. 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
2: 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I believe it's a clip with Danyon Brinkley. 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
1: Fox News, I'm Ted Linder. Police in L.A. investigating a chopper crash involving a news gathering team. Three people killed, another hospitalized. L.A. Mayor Karen Bass.
2: I'm deeply grateful to our firefighters, paramedics, police officers, and other first responders who responded immediately to two incredible, difficult scenes to save lives and render aid.
1: Authorities not saying how many people were aboard the helicopter, but have stated that two of the deaths were inside. Delaware's primary election taking place Tuesday, incumbent Chris Coons in his bid for a third full term, winning the Democratic nomination for the Senate. He'll face off in November against the winner of the Republican primary, Michael Katz. In the state's only congressional House race, incumbent Sarah McBride is running unopposed in the Democratic primary. America's listening to Fox News.
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3: Showers and storms do become likely tonight, with some gusty winds possible at times and a low of 67. Showers with a few storms likely on Wednesday and a high of 76, and a chance of showers and storms for Thursday with a high of 78. I'm WSBT 22 meteorologist Abby Wepler.
4: Right now it's 68 degrees.
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1: 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It's an amazing story. And then later on, we'll be talking about weather manipulation with James Roger Fleming on Coast to Coast. 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
6: Tragedy in L.A. I'm Ted Lindner, Fox News. Police in Los Angeles investigating a chopper crash involving a news gathering team.
7: Police confirm at least three people were killed. Another was taken to the hospital. Their condition is unknown. The chopper was responding to the scene of a bus crash when it went down, bursting into flames. Several nearby parked cars and shipping containers also caught fire. It's not clear yet how many people were inside the chopper or what news organization it was part of. Officials, though, say one of the people killed was on the ground. The FAA and the NTSB are investigating. The news chopper was covering a deadly bus crash in Chatsworth.
6: It's not known what led to the crash. President Trump lashing out at the U.S. Supreme Court over its decision on mail-in ballots. Attorney General Todd Blanche says the Justice Department will comply with the order, but he says the administration wants to assure free and fair elections. Blanche also says the president's frustrated by recent rulings.
8: The idea that President Trump shouldn't be allowed to communicate to the American people his frustration, I don't share that.
6: In a social media post, the president wrote, "The justices are not the people he interviewed, but merely a shell of their original selves." Delaware's primary election taking place Tuesday. Incumbent Chris Coons and his bid for a third full term, winning the Democratic nomination for the Senate. He'll face off in November against the winner of the Republican primary, Michael Katz. And the Kennedy Center is closing, at least for now. The board voted to close over financial issues and a dispute over putting President Trump's name on the iconic performing arts venue. Prior to Tuesday's board meeting, a federal judge blocked the Kennedy Center board from adding the president's name to the structure or grounds, saying that it would violate an earlier ruling that his name was illegally added to the building. America's listening to Fox News.
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5: 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Just click listen, then swipe right and hear the latest news updates on your time. 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
6: Increasing concerns over the advancement of artificial intelligence continue to ripple across Capitol Hill in the private sector. Fox's Aisha Hosni with details.
11: House Speaker Mike Johnson downplaying AI doomsday warnings as AI continues to confound Washington. Senate Minority Leader Chuck Schumer slamming Republicans for not reining it in. At the center of the president's decision is the AI race with China. Just last week, the government identified six Chinese AI firms accused of stealing data from American AI companies. Meanwhile, the president on Truth Social claiming new evidence shows the Butler, Pennsylvania assassination attempt was a, quote, Democrat plot to get me out of the election that failed. But FBI Director Kash Patel testified on the Hill that the shooter, Thomas Crooks, wasn't speaking to anyone but his parents.
6: This comes as lawmakers from both sides unite behind the Frontier Act, which is aimed at establishing national safety guardrails for the development of AI. The FBI apprehending as a suspect charged with planning a terror attack. Fox's Alexandria Hoff with more.
12: Federal agents in Pennsylvania have charged 21-year-old Jonathan Hunter Kramer of Valencia, PA, with attempting to commit terrorism on behalf of ISIS. Last weekend, an FBI surveillance team tracked Kramer as he bought a burner phone, got a long black bag, checked into a hotel with cash, and loaded up on weapons. This investigation came after a tip came in March about some nefarious behavior online, allegedly by Kramer. He was intercepted in a hotel parking lot in Cranberry Township, with authorities seizing a semi-automatic rifle, high-capacity magazines, nearly 200 rounds of ammunition, 30 knives, and a prayer rug, according to FBI Director Kash Patel.
6: Jonathan Hunter Kramer had allegedly been on the FBI's radar since 23 when he was charged an adjudicated delinquent by Pennsylvania state authorities for an alleged role in a plot to commit a mass casualty incident and for allegedly possessing child sexual abuse material. I'm Ted Lindner. This is Fox News.
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14: MNC News Time, 5:05. Good morning. Welcome to Wednesday. It's September the 16th, 2026. I'm John Zimney in the MNC News Center. Your news getting started now with our top local stories here on Michiana Mornings.
15: Distraught, upset. This is not the outcome they were looking for, obviously.
14: Police describing the family's reactions as it's believed two South Bend women reported missing since Sunday were found dead inside their vehicle in the St. Joseph River in Niles. The discovery was made on Tuesday afternoon. Authorities have not made formal identifications, but investigators say the clothing worn by the two women matched descriptions of what the missing women were last seen wearing. Now, whether or not alcohol played a factor in the vehicle ending up in the water remains to be determined.
15: That's something, again, that will be part of the investigation. You know, the medical examiner will take the bodies. They do full autopsy, tox screen, and all that. So that's just part of the investigation.
14: Family and friends have been searching for 23-year-old Alexa Navarro and 24-year-old Vanessa Bautista after the two went out for a birthday celebration. Their last known location was a cell phone ping in Niles. A summer operation targeting child sexual abuse led to 61 arrests statewide. During the month of August, investigators received more than 1,600 tips involving possible crimes against children. More than 200 turned into investigations, including 30 involving undercover chats or file-sharing cases. Police identified more than 80 victims and removed 9 children from ongoing abuse. And a man accused of killing a sex offender at an Elkhart motel was in court on Tuesday, 6 days before the start of Nick Stanley's trial in Elkhart Circuit Court. Stanley previously asked to delay the trial so he could find an attorney. That request was denied. He's accused of shooting and killing Ellen Cogswell at the Daylight Inn on Cassopolis Street back in June of last year.
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14: Well, we are definitely off to a wet start this morning, so perhaps an umbrella on your way out the door. And in spots, the rain is light, and in spots, the rain is heavy. It just kind of depends where you are, and it changes from block to block almost, at least for me on the drive-in this morning. So if you live in areas where standing water is a thing, That's a thing this morning, so be advised. The bypass is good. The toll road good right now. Long-distance drivers to the Chicago area. So far, no problems on 80-94, 90 over the Skyway. You should be able to get there without too much delay. Same goes if you're traveling east on the toll road. Everything's good at the I-69 corridor and east of there. 31 into Michigan's fine. 94 by the shoreline good. 12 from New Buffalo to White Pigeon, also in the clear. Same goes with 31 from South Bend to Plymouth, Rochester, and Indy. As far as slowdowns right now, not too many on the map. It's a quiet start to the morning. In Elkhart County, though, we do have brake lights. US 20, State Road 15. County Road 17 at Bristol, southbound lanes for that. And then at State Road 120 in both the north and the southbound lanes. And a reminder that westbound Bristol Street is closed from Streeter to Jeanwood Drive. Anything in your path, you can text in 574-2595-953.
13: Now, from the Glass Doctor of Indiana Weather Center, here's your Storm Alert weather forecast.
14: Showers and thunderstorms today, mostly cloudy otherwise, with the high up to 79, so cooler than yesterday, but it's going to be wet, so not like you can enjoy it all that much, especially right now. For Thursday, showers, most likely possibly a thunderstorm too, mostly cloudy, a high of 82, or partly sunny for Friday, and then chances for rain throughout the weekend. This could be a pretty wet weekend as we get going on Saturday. Showers, thunderstorms, high 83 Sunday, showers and thunderstorms again, otherwise partly sunny at times, and a high of 76. Currently at 68 degrees, wet outside the 95.3 MNC studios. Coming up in 60 seconds on Michiana Mornings, scary times for some Michigan residents after ricin was found at their apartment complex. 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
16: Casey Hendrickson here. A brand new report has a shocking revelation about the FBI and Elon Musk. We'll tell you what it is Wednesday, 3 to 6 on MNC.
14: 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Elkhart police are investigating after a report of bomb threat briefly put several schools on lockdown. This happened late yesterday afternoon. A 911 caller claimed a juvenile had texted that he was in the Elkhart High School Freshman Division parking lot with a gun and a bomb. Police searched that freshman division, Elkhart High School, and Northside Middle School. Now, nothing suspicious was found, and the lockdowns were lifted. Police say the report was not substantiated, and there was no indication of a credible threat. A frightening ordeal, meantime, for residents at a Michigan apartment complex after the toxin ricin was detected last week. Officials were first alerted after a person from Hastings was isolated and hospitalized for exposure. Then came the evacuations at Titan Lofts. Hazmat teams swooped in as residents were escorted out. Specialists alongside the FBI spent the weekend investigating, taking samples, and decontaminating. Barry County Commissioner Catherine Getty says this will take some time.
17: Our priority is the health and safety of our community, and we will continue working together to support the residents and to move this response forward.
14: Ricin poisoning could cause respiratory failure and can be fatal in large enough doses. The toxins found naturally in castor beans. A shooting inside a home in Indianapolis on Sunday night left a 2-year-old boy critically injured.
18: Sadly, this family has to live with this incident, and it's devastating.
14: A home near Indianapolis Motor Speedway, and Officer Tommy Thompson says this tragic incident serves as a reminder to gun owners to keep their firearms secure inside the home. As of last night, no arrests have been made. And a federal appeals court ruling involving a Michigan coal plant could eventually have implications for two Indiana generating stations being kept open under federal orders.
19: The D.C. Circuit Court of Appeals ruled the U.S. Department of Energy exceeded its emergency authority when it ordered Consumers Energy to keep Michigan's J.H. Campbell coal plant operating beyond its planned retirement. Separate Energy Department orders are keeping NIPSCO's Schaefer plant in Jasper County and CenterPoint Energy's Cully plant in Warrick County available for operation. The federal government says the plants are needed to protect electric grid reliability. The current Indiana orders run through Saturday. CenterPoint and NIPSCO say they're reviewing the Michigan ruling while continuing to comply with the federal directives. Victor Garcia, MNC News.
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14: MNC News Time, 5:15. Two Indiana judges face disciplinary action for negligence, staff mismanagement, and significant delays in the courtroom. Judge Jose Salinas and Judge Jeffrey Gaither in Marion County are in trouble for failing to supervise court staff and failing to act in criminal cases. The Indiana Supreme Court will decide how the judges are punished, which could range from a public reprimand to a permanent ban from holding judicial office in the state of Indiana. And a free trip to Japan could result in a heavy cost for two Americans.
23: Two women are charged with smuggling nearly $1 million worth of weed through Tokyo Customs in return for a free trip to Japan, plus an additional monetary reward. 25-year-old Cartrone Castillo and Jocelyn Petrin say they got the offer from a man on social media whom they never met in person. The two were busted at Haneda Airport earlier this month after flying from New York to Tokyo with two suitcases stuffed with 66 pounds of marijuana. If convicted, they face prison time plus possible fines. Kathleen Maloney, Fox News.
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14: Well, despite the rain being heavy in spots and the winds whipping at times, we have no power outages from Indiana Michigan Power, so good news in that regard. And then areas of standing water, though, that is a thing this morning. So if you live or drive by some of those areas, just be advised that those puddles may be deep and some splashing may occur. All right, County Road 17, slow go. Now, more so at County Road 6, southbound at Bristol Street, all directions at State Road 120, north and southbound, Beck, Middlebury, and at County Road Road, 18 south of the bypass, 17 good all the way through the Goshen area. Downtown Goshen busy up Pike and 3rd, as always, and then southbound on 3rd Street on the approach to Lincoln Avenue. The rest of Main Street's good all the way down to Kircher Road. No problems on 33 right now, other than just a little bit of slowing in some of the work zones, but none of it very substantial at all. Stairwell 19 good from the bypass down to Napanee. Same goes with Bremen Highway from the bypass down to the town of Bremen. But don't forget that on the east side of Bremen, 331 is shut down from US 6 to 2B Road. So if you take that leg of 331, you're going to need to work your way around that. And then there's construction happening on US 30, starting just a little bit west of Plymouth and lasting all the way through Stark County. That is still in effect. Anything in your path, text in 574-2595-953.
0: Now, from the Glatch Doctor of Indiana Weather Center, here's your Storm Alert weather forecast.
1: Mostly cloudy skies today. We'll continue with rain and occasional thunderstorms. High temperatures today at 76. As we head into overnight tonight, the showers become a little more scattered across our area. We'll drop down to 67. And then for Thursday, we still have some showers, a couple of thunderstorms, high temperatures back up at 78. I'm WSBT 22 Chief Meteorologist Carrie Pugeot.
14: 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Coming up next on Michiana Mornings, we explore the American countryside. It's 519.
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26: As Dave Meyer will tell you, there are some real rarities in the I-80 Trucking Museum he helps curate here in Walcott, Iowa.
8: Got a stainless steel auto car from 66 for the entire body, cab, hood, fenders, running boards, front bumpers, stainless steel.
26: An all stainless steel truck is interesting. It's just one of the many pieces inside this huge hall of trucks. Dave likes them all, but has some favorites.
8: A well drilling truck, that's kind of a favorite because it's just so unique and it's got so many homemade touches to it that if you come in, you can see what they are. But like the guy built his own truck cab because trucks back then in the 20s, some of them had a windshield, others just had an engine, cowl frame, transmission.
26: This may be the largest museum of its kind, at least in the Midwest, but there are some other factors that make it a must-stop.
8: We're probably the only one that's open on a scheduled basis and to the public without knowing someone to get in. Best of all for the museum, it's free, and you get to see stuff you would not see anywhere else.
26: And while the museum does have operating hours, the world's largest truck stop right next door is always open.
8: Truck stop has never been closed since 64. There's no locks on the doors. We're always open. The museum is free admission. If you'd like to make a donation, we accept those. We have a lot of neat things to see. The truck stop is a fun place to come to. You can bring the whole family.
26: And many do stop by, some for just a moment, or maybe an entire day, to explore a place that honors trucks, truckers, and much, much more. Traveling the countryside in Walcott, Iowa, I'm Andrew McCray.
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2: Just waking up. It's raining outside, so find your umbrella. Rain heavy in spots this morning, and standing water could be possible on your way between here and there. Now, we're not seeing any kind of slowdowns on the roads right now. The bypass, the toll road, they're good. Same goes with your major roads on the west side of St. Joseph County, including U.S. 20 and State Road 2 and city streets. Although they're wet, things are moving along quite swiftly. A reminder that Main Street in downtown South Bend, that is shut down between Sample and Ewing. All traffic's being rerouted into Michigan Street. Forecast calls for more wet weather ahead, too. Showers and thunderstorms today. Mostly cloudy otherwise, a high 76. Thursday, a repeat of today, but we'll get up to 78. Friday, partly sunny, 79. And then a wet weekend ahead. Saturday and Sunday, showers, T-storms possible. Highs 83 on Saturday and then 76 on Sunday. And right now it's 67 at the MNC Studios.
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3: 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In Plymouth, the fill up 66 Arco on West Jefferson is $3.45. And to close out the set, in Niles, the fill up 66 on South 11th Street has the low price at $4.25. Gas prices change fast. 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
2: Now 528 now. Dow futures are up by 21 points. NASDAQ also in the green, 105 and a quarter. S&P 500 futures up 12 and a quarter.
4: I'm Jerry Willis, and this is the Fox Business Report. The major averages sinking on Tuesday on spiking oil prices, and as the 10-year Treasury yield reached its highest level in 19 years. Investors remain cautious ahead of an expected rate hike this afternoon. It's forecast that the Fed will be raising its benchmark funds rate a quarter percentage point to 3.75% to 4%, the first increase in more than 3 years. Jake Obina, managing director at Piper Sandler, says,
5: "We went from expecting 2 cuts this year to now expecting 3 hikes by June of 2027, and that basically explains the entire move up in the 10-year to about 5%.
4: The Dow down 328 points, the NASDAQ lower by 205, S&P 500 down 34. The Fed will announce its decision on interest rates at 2 p.m. Eastern time today. Also this morning, retail sales figures for August will be released. That's your Fox Business Report. I'm Hillary Barsky, invested in you.
6: Going to want to keep that umbrella handy here through your Wednesday. I'm Chief Meteorologist Ryan Martin with Hoosier Ag Today's Indiana Farm Forecast. We've got some lingering showers to start the day across parts of the state. This is leftover from action that started last night and held through the overnight. I do think the best chances are going to be central and northern Indiana. Then we have a refiring of action in the same exact places as we head towards sunset and through the overnight. Once again, the southern third of Indiana may not see much later tomorrow and early Friday. We see a refiring of showers and storms up north. I think the heaviest storms will stay just north of the Indiana line into Michigan, northern Illinois, and Wisconsin, but we will see. There's moisture there. I think some scattered showers can make it all the way down through the northern third. Friday, for the balance of the day, it seems partly sunny, and then we get into the weekend with more rain and thunderstorms, especially once again in the north. So a fairly damp finish to the week here, especially central and northern Indiana. I'm Ryan Martin.
2: And for us, we're waking up wet this morning. Grab the umbrella on your way out the door. Our current temperature is 68, looking for a high 76 later on today. Raining outside right now. 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
7: Fox News, I'm Sue Guzman. A news helicopter crashing in Chatsworth, California on Tuesday, leaving multiple people dead and injured. Rico Gross with the Los Angeles Fire Department.
8: Sad to report that the firefighters responded, over 70 firefighters. We did have a loss of life of 3 members of the community and 2. two members transported to the hospital.
7: NBC News 4 confirming it was their chopper that crashed and burst into flames. They, along with other news outlets, were covering a fatal bus crash nearby. Debate over artificial intelligence continuing on Capitol Hill.
9: Congress doesn't really know enough about AI to do anything about it. Yesterday, the president called NVIDIA CEO Jensen Huang while Huang was on stage at a tech summit talking about AI, and the president called these warnings a big hoax.
7: Fox's Aisha Hosni. 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
2: MNC News Time, 5:32. Good Wednesday morning. Well, we've made it to the middle of the work week, and so congratulations for that. I'm John Zimney in the MNC News Center. Going to be with you for Michiana Mornings as we continue now with more top local stories. A vehicle believed to be connected to two missing South Bend women was found in the St. Joseph River in Niles yesterday afternoon. Investigators say formal ID is pending, but
10: based on the clothing description, we do believe it's them. The medical examiner will make that determination, you know, when we bring the car over, if there's IDs in the vehicle, the condition of the girls and so on, if they can do that right then, or if it's going to take some time and other examinations to do it.
2: 23-year-old Alexa Navarro and 24-year-old Vanessa Bautista had been missing since early Sunday after attending a birthday celebration. Their last known cell phone location was in Niles. The father of a LaPorte County deputy nearly killed says the prosecutor gave the man accused in the shooting a plea deal that he did not deserve. He also points to the suspect's lengthy criminal history. Doug Samuelson says,
11: ultimately, it will go before the judge who's going to be in the case, and she will decide if the plea bargain will be accepted.

0: MNC News Time now, 5:33. Refugee Girls Academy, the formal Central Indiana Teen Challenge, closed on September 10th, and the property is now up for sale. As the federal lawsuit representing 35 women moves forward, Andy Simmons is the lead attorney representing the case.
1: All of our clients, literally every last one, when we met with them, said, can we get this place closed down? And we always had to say, well, we don't have any power to do that. They all feel very pleased and thrilled that it's closed.
0: Attorneys say despite the physical location closing down, the federal lawsuit seeking financial accountability for the survivors remains fully active. A man serving more than 60 years for an Elkhart shooting is now pursuing post-conviction relief.
2: Jared Spigots, now 25, was sentenced in 2018 for murdering 20-year-old Jared Foltz during a marijuana deal in a Menards parking lot. The Goshen News says Spigots' attorney recently met with the judge to request another status conference, which has been scheduled for March 11th. Alyssa Foster, MNC News.
0: MNC News Time, 5:34. A 27-year-old Elkhart man was hurt on Monday night after his dirt bike collided with a car at Kenterwood 20 in Charlotte Avenue.
3: The dirt bike was traveling east when a 70-year-old Elkhart man in a Honda Accord turned in front of it. The dirt bike had no headlight or taillight, and investigators say it was not registered or insured. The dirt bike rider was thrown from the motorcycle and suffered a broken hand and road rash. He was taken to Elkhart General Hospital and cited for several violations, including unsafe speed, lack of insurance, and improper equipment. Heather Starr, MNC News.
0: Speaking of crashes, about 10,000 cans of green beans spilled across the Indiana toll road late Monday night in a multi-semi chain reaction collision. It happened in Steuben County and resulted in the eastbound lanes being shut down for hours just east of the I-69 interchange. The crash happened near the East Point Toll Plaza when a semi felt slow and crashed into the traffic ahead. One of the trucks caught fire. Two drivers were taken to the hospital for treatment, but were later released. And the city of Buchanan has now received a $375,000 state grant. This is for another phase of improvements at Riverfront Park.
4: The money from the Michigan Natural Resources Trust Fund will help expand public access to the St. Joseph River. Planned additions include restrooms and a fishing platform. Earlier work at the park included a boat launch, an accessible canoe and kayak launch, parking improvements, and other site upgrades. City leaders expect the newest phase to move forward during the next fiscal year. Brian Ford, MNC News.
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0: All right, so wet outside, and the rain is heavy in spots, so just keep your P's and Q's among you when you are driving from here to there, and be advised that some areas of ponding or flooded roadways may be a possibility today, because like I said, the rain has been somewhat heavy in some areas of Mishawaka. So right now, the rain light in some areas, heavy in others, and that's just kind of how it is. I think on my short drive in today, which took about 10 minutes, we went from heavy rain at my house to no rain to heavy rain once again, then no rain, and then torrential downfall in the parking lot here at the radio station. So it's kind of on and off right now. But despite that, the roads look good. The toll road is fine, border to border. No problems on the bypass to get started other than some slowing, US 20 at Stairwell 15, but that's pretty typical for this time of morning. So are the brake lights that we're seeing right now on County Road 17. Northbound at County Road 6, southbound at Bristol, all directions at 120, north and southbound Beck, Middlebury, and County Road 18. City of Goshen's good, including the downtown area. And speaking of downtowns and South Bend, traffic sparse right now. But we will remind you of two closures that are pretty considerable. One is the Colfax Avenue Bridge, still shut down, both directions of travel. And then Main Street, still shut down, the entire stretch between Sample and Ewing Avenue. All traffic's being rerouted to Michigan Street. Anything in your path? 574-2595-953.
5: Now, from the Glass Doctor of Indiana Weather Center, here's your Storm Alert weather forecast.
6: Mostly cloudy skies today. We'll continue with rain and occasional thunderstorms. High temperatures today at 76. As we head into overnight tonight, the showers become a little more scattered across our area. We'll drop down to 67. And then for Thursday, we still have some showers, a couple of thunderstorms, high temperatures back up at 78. I'm WSBT 22 Chief Meteorologist Carrie Pujol.
0: Rain outside, temperature 67 at MNC. Coming up next on Michiana Mornings, we will check out the Wednesday Bill O'Reilly commentary. 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
3: 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On this Wednesday, I'm thinking about the state of politics in America, and it's giving me a headache. Donald Trump recently unveiled a plan to give all voters $5,000 if the Republicans keep the House and the Senate in the midterms November election. Are we getting bribed? Well, there's a bit more to the story than the media would have you believe. The president wanted to change the economic focus of America from services to manufacturing, and he has largely succeeded in doing that. We now have the highest employment rate in 20 years for adults without a college degree. That sector of working class people is on the rise. Because of the tariffs, more things are being made in the USA. That makes sense, right? Now, the president believes so much money has come into the Treasury that everyone deserves a dividend, even if you don't vote for him. Problem here is that Americans don't know how much money we've actually taken in. The Trump administration should release those numbers. Is the national debt going down? Are we flush with cash? We don't know. So without the facts, the media can say anything to take down President Trump and the Republican Party. Hey, Mr. President, release the data. Back in a moment. When you need medications, you don't have any time to fool around. You know that. 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That is the Morning O'Reilly Update. 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
10: MNC News Time, 5:45. Well, after more than a year waiting for a vote in the U.S. House of Representatives, the AM Radio for Every Vehicle Act finally cleared the chamber with overwhelming support. The bill will require AM reception in new vehicles while directing regulators to examine automated driving concerns and emergency communications. The legislative battle now shifts to the Senate. And Gen Z is swapping dating apps for in-person activities, according to data from Eventbrite.
11: Eventbrite is sharing their data on hotspots where potential love connections are made. They looked at hobby-based events specifically built for meeting people, tagged with language like singles, meet new people, and mixer. And it turns out mahjong gatherings, trivia nights, and bird watching top the list. Leah Kennedy is the owner of Pilates After Dark, a place where fitness meets nightlife.
12: People show up just by themselves to the events and end up building these really beautiful friendships.
11: Other events that made Eventbrite's list: plant swap and terrarium workshops and pottery and craft circles. I'm Anita Vogel, Fox News.
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10: All right, despite the heavy rain and spots, no power outages, so good news in that regard. But there is pockets of standing water in some area roadways. So if you live in one of those flood-prone areas, just kind of be advised of that and take extra caution. Bypass and toll road are both okay. We have no crashes to report on the entire map as far as anything that would block or slow you down right now. And all of our major thoroughfares seem to be doing okay as well. We'll check out city construction across South Bend in the area. Tommy Lee.
13: There are milling and paving closures on Portage Avenue between Scott and Navarre Streets. Detour with Marion, Lincoln Way West, and Diamond. We've got milling and paving also on Western Avenue between Walnut and Arnold. Western's still open, but you can expect delays. And a stretch of Cleveland Avenue is closed in South Bend along the 500 block for water tap work. Detour with Lincoln Way West, Blaine, and LaPorte. If you see a crash or a backup, give us a call or a text is best at 574-2595-953.
8: Now, from the Glass Doctor of Indiana Weather Center, here's your storm alert weather forecast.
14: Mostly cloudy skies today. We'll continue with rain and occasional thunderstorms. High temperatures today at 76. As we head into overnight tonight, the showers become a little more scattered across our area. We'll drop down to 67. And then for Thursday, we still have some showers, a couple of thunderstorms, high temperatures back up at 78. I'm WSBT 22 Chief Meteorologist Carrie Pujo.
10: And right now, raining outside, temperatures 66 at the MNC Studios. At 5:48, checking sports on the baseball scoreboard. Braves won the Cubs 6-3. The Guardians over the White Sox 7-6. Giants blasted the Cardinals 10-3. Tigers winning big time over the Blue Jays 10-1. Brewers beat the Pirates 5-1, and the Dodgers shut out the Reds with four runs. Now with more sports, here's Victor Garcia.
15: The Indiana football Hoosiers are 2-0 to start the season. They will have Western Kentucky this Saturday in Bloomington. Head coach Kurt Cignetti on where he has seen improvement in the team week over week.
16: Thought it was a good day Saturday. Walked out there feeling a lot better about things. Thought defense took a major step forward, flew around, swarmed the ball, dominated line of scrimmage, got the shutout, scored a touchdown, didn't let the opponent cross the 50.
15: The Hoosiers are the number four team in the nation. Indiana Fever guard Sophie Cunningham is speaking out about who she'd like to see as a new commissioner of the WNBA.
17: Playing the best basketball, you're in the best league in the entire world, yet you're getting to learn so much about who you are as a human, who other people are as a human. But with all that, with all the diversity, you do need someone who's going to unite our league and have a common goal and get us all on the same page, and I think that's super important.
15: The Fever will resume their season this Friday as they take on the Toronto Tempo on the road. Caitlin Clark and Aaliyah Boston will rejoin the team soon after winning a gold medal at the FIBA World Cup in Europe. And a blockbuster NBA trade is now going through after an investigation.
18: The Los Angeles Clippers and Toronto Raptors are moving forward with a trade that will send superstar Kawhi Leonard back to Toronto in exchange for Brandon Ingram, Grady Dick, and five draft picks. ESPN reports the two sides will now schedule a trade call to complete the transaction. The deal was initially agreed to on June 30th, but was paused due to the NBA's investigation of the Clippers for salary cap circumvention. The team was fined $30 million and were forced to forfeit five first-round draft picks, with team owner Steve Ballmer being suspended for a year. In a statement Sunday, Ballmer apologized to fans, employees, and his fellow owners and said the team would comply with the penalties. Tony Genualdo, Fox News.
15: That's your sports. Victor Garcia, MNC News.
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19: An astounding explosion of points punctuates a sterling 59-37 Bears win in Carolina. How you doing, everybody? It's the voice of the Bears, Jeff Joniak, with your Bears brief. Nearly everything worked offensively in the Week 1 win, fueled by a running attack that popped for 291 and six touchdowns. There was no stopping it. Taking the turn, the give to DeAndre Swift. Up the right side, bursting free, 20-15-10, 5, goodbye, it's over. Touchdown, DeAndre Swift. Both DeAndre Swift and Kyle Manungai went for over 100 yards, with Swift adding three scores. Caleb Williams was terrific in every way. The defense took the ball away three times but gave up 37 points.
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10: 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In consumer news today, tap to pay may be everywhere, but cash is proving surprisingly difficult to kill.
21: Despite phones, watches, and credit cards making checkout easier than ever, Americans are still reaching for actual dollars. The Federal Reserve's latest Diary of Consumer Payment Choice finds cash accounts for 1 in 7 payments and remains the third most used payment method behind debit and credit cards. 76% of consumers carried cash in 2025, averaging $69 in their wallets or pockets. Cash can also help people keep spending visible. It provides a backup when electronic payments aren't available and can help shoppers avoid card surcharges at businesses that charge them. Gianna Gelosi, Fox News.
10: And now some tips on how to become a millionaire.
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10: Just waking up, we got a wet start to your Wednesday morning, so grab the umbrella on your way out the door. You may need it. The rain heavy from time to time. But we have good traffic reports so far, other than some standing water and flood-prone areas. We're good on State Road 2 and US 20 between the bypass, New Carlisle, and Rolling Prairie. Toll road's good throughout the entire state. No problems on the bypass yet, though we do have slowing. US 20, State Road 15, and then also eastbound on 20 at the approach to County Road 35 by Northridge High School. City of Goshen's fine, including in the downtown area, though we do have slowing south of there on Kircher Road at State Road 15 and US 33. And then east of there, State Road 13 kind of tied up right now. Both directions of travel right around County Road 38, just north of Millersburg. Rain's going to be with us all day long, heavy at times, possibly thunderstorms too. Will be cooler temperature-wise, though, than yesterday, with a high topping out right around 76 degrees. Thursday, more of the same. Showers, thunderstorms, mostly cloudy, high 78. Friday, partly sunny, back up to 79. And right now, our current temperature with rain falling in spots is 66 degrees here at the 95.3 MNC Studios.
2: It's September 16th, and this is your Fox Daily Snapshot. Today is Mayflower Day, which commemorates the day when the pilgrims left England headed for the New World in 1620. The Mayflower originally intended to land in Virginia, but after more than 3 months at sea, rough conditions and bad weather blew the ship off course, they ended up at Cape Cod, Massachusetts. Eventually, the group of men, women, and children would settle in Plymouth. Also on this date, in 1630, the Massachusetts village of Shawmut officially changes its name to Boston. And in 1993.
3: Hey baby, I hear the blues are calling. 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
2: The sitcom Frasier, starring Kelsey Grammer and David Hyde Pierce, debuted on NBC. The comedy about the neurotic radio psychiatrist and his family would run for 11 seasons. 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I'm Tushar Saxena, and that's your Fox Daily Snapshot.
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10: It's 6 o'clock.
4: Bernie Sanders wants to lead the way regulating AI. I'm Dave Anthony, Fox News.
7: Congress, under both Democratic and Republican control, have been asleep at the wheel.
4: The independent senator on the left will host a bipartisan briefing today on artificial intelligence with leading scientists, including one called the godfather of AI. Fox's Madeline Rivera reports.
11: Lawmakers in the nation's capital are deeply divided over artificial intelligence oversight, weighing national security risks against the danger of overregulation. The president has cast AI fears as a hoax. Attorney General Todd Blanche is backing up the president's accusation that Democrats are using AI as a political issue in the midterms, adding it is not his agency's job to place guardrails on the technology.
12: If anybody associated with AI violates criminal law, we'll investigate that. We already have.
4: Also in Washington, the Kennedy Center board votes to close the facility for renovation after a federal judge again blocked them from putting President Trump's name on the center. The president then posted on Truth Social, if his name isn't put on the building, that renovation won't happen. This could also be controversial. A big U.S. weapons sale to Israel.
9: Several news organizations, including Reuters, cite U.S. officials as saying this arms deal is worth $2.8 billion. The package includes 20,000 bunker buster bombs, which explode underground after penetration, and 40,000 one-ton bombs whose use by Israel in Gaza and Lebanon has drawn international anger.
4: Fox's Jonathan Savage. A building in Gaza being used by displaced Palestinians, badly damaged in the Israel-Hamas wars, collapsed, killing at least 16 people. Three people are dead in California.
13: We did have a helicopter crash here. We do have one confirmed patient that seems to be outside of the helicopter when it crashed.
4: Los Angeles Fire Captain Brandon Silverman, an NBC LA 4 TV reporter and the pilot, were also killed. America's listening to Fox News.
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4: We're learning more about what the Iran conflict is costing the U.S. beyond the American casualties of 18 deaths and more than 800 injuries. A Pentagon report from the Inspector General at the War Department shows Iran's counterattacks in the Middle East have caused over $180 billion in damage to American facilities in Iraq, Kuwait, Saudi Arabia, and the UAE. The Congressional Budget Office has a different tally.
16: The Budget Office estimates the cost of the conflict thus far at just over $38 billion through August 1st. And that moving forward, it could range between $2 and $3 billion per month, depending on the level of fighting. One of the key points, the assessment that the U.S. military has used between one-half and two-thirds of its inventory of particular missile interceptors since June of 2025, when many were used to help defend Israel during that country's 12-day conflict with Iran. The CBO estimates that replacing that stockpile would take at least 5 years, and could become problematic in potential conflict with a country such as China, which has a large inventory of both missiles and interceptors. Kevin Uretsky, Fox News.
4: There is also a cost at the gas pump. With oil prices high, AAA's national average for regular gas up 4 more cents today, $4.36 per gallon. Diesel at a record high, $6.31. The Federal Reserve will continue a two-day meeting this morning assessing the economy, and then
17: the central bank will be making its interest rate announcement at 2 p.m. Eastern Time, followed by Fed Chair Kevin Warsh's post-meeting press conference 30 minutes later. The Fed is now expected to raise its benchmark funds rate to 3.75% to 4%. The first increase in more than 3 years as stubborn inflation, rising energy prices, and a robust labor market strengthen the case for renewed tightening.
4: Fox's Hillary Barsky. There could be a reaction to what the Fed does on Wall Street. Ahead of that, stock futures are rising modestly the day after more selling. The Dow dropped over 300 points. I'm Dave Anthony, and this is Fox News.
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27: 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Good morning. I'm Laura Smith in the MNC News Center.
10: Good morning. I'm John Zimney. Welcome to Wednesday. Yep, made it to the middle of the work week here on the September 16, 2026. News continues now with our top local stories here on Michiana Mornings.
28: The outcome they were looking for, obviously.
27: Police in Niles describing the reaction from family and friends as the search for two missing South Bend women appears to have come to a tragic end. Investigators found a vehicle in the St. Joseph River Tuesday afternoon with two women inside. While authorities have not officially identified them, police say their clothing matched that of 23-year-old Alexa Navarro and 24-year-old Vanessa Bautista. The investigators asked whether alcohol played a role in the vehicle ending up in the water.
28: That's something, again, that will be part of the investigation. You know, the medical examiner will take the bodies. They do full autopsy, tox screen, and all that. So that's just part of the investigation.
27: The women had been missing since Sunday after a birthday outing. Their final known cell phone ping was in the Niles area.
10: A summer operation that targeted child sexual abuse led to 61 arrests statewide. During the month of August, investigators received more than 1,600 tips, all involving possible crimes against children. More than 200 turned into investigations, including 30 involving undercover chats or file-sharing cases. Police identified more than 80 victims and removed 9 children from ongoing abuse.
27: Meantime, the Michigan Supreme Court has ruled the state cannot apply its current sex offender registry requirements to people whose offenses occurred before July 1st, 2011.
0: In a unanimous decision, the court found that retroactively imposing those requirements amounts to unconstitutional punishment after the fact. The ruling does not affect people whose registrable offenses occurred on or after July 1st, 2011. The decision also does not automatically remove anyone from the registry. It remains unclear how the state will handle affected registrants or whether individual court action will be required. Brian Ford, MNC News.
1: 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Traffic update.
10: Laura, how was your drive in? Was it like mine where there was no rain and then rain and a lot of rain and I had to put my window wipers on super fast and then no rain and then a deluge here in the parking lot?
27: No. Well, thank goodness. Although I'm prepared, I have on my rubber cowboy boots.
10: Whoa. Hey.
27: Are those fancy or what?
10: Those are like the best looking rubber cowboy boots I've ever seen.
27: You've never seen rubber cowboy boots.
10: I know, but those are something.
27: Yeah. It was so torrentially raining while I was getting ready this morning. I was like, how am I going to get out to the car?
10: Yeah.
27: That's why I picked out those boots. But no, it was fine. The only thing I will say that was a little dicey is when you hit those puddles on the side of the road and you feel like you're going to hydroplane. So really go slowly because you do not see them before you
10: are
27: you
10: there.
27: You can't see them.
10: At least
27: not
10: there
27: at this point in the morning.
10: Yeah. And God forbid anybody's walking on the curb because you're going to, you know, drench them.
27: Yeah.
10: No, it was crazy. I almost turned around and got my arc instead. Come into work. I mean, literally, I could not see at one point. My window wipers were going on super high speed. Couldn't get them any faster.
27: That's scary.
10: And I still could not see.
27: I'm glad you got here safely.
10: Yeah, I know. It's crazy out there. But we'll have that from time to time today. And like Laura said, the ponding on the roads in those low-lying areas is something to be aware of as well. The good news is the toll road, the bypass, they're all good. We don't have any crashes right now blocking traffic anywhere on the map. So that's good news as well. But anything in your path this morning, text in 574-2595-953.
1: Now, from the Glass Doctor of Indiana Weather Center, here's your Storm Alert weather forecast.
8: Mostly cloudy skies today. We'll continue with rain and occasional thunderstorms. High temperatures today at 76. As we head into overnight tonight, the showers become a little more scattered across our area. We'll drop down to 67. And then for Thursday, we still have some showers, a couple of thunderstorms, high temperatures back up at 78. I'm WSBT 22 Chief Meteorologist Carrie Pujo.
10: And my dog did not like that heavy rainstorm that happened last night either.
27: Oh, my goodness.
10: Yeah, she did not.
27: Yes, and I couldn't find my phone. I ran back and forth to my mother's house twice in the pouring rain. Mm-hmm. That's why I wore the boots this morning, because my sneakers were
10: drenched.
27: Yeah, and the dogs were freaking out.
10: Yeah, I know. And this is going to sound mean, but I kind of like it when there are storms like that and our dog turns really lovable and wants to cuddle with us.
27: How
10: that
27: cruel.
10: Mean?
27: Is that it's mean? Cruel.
10: I know.
27: I know. It's because, because they don't always want to cuddle.
10: I know. Okay. Well, we have a little bit of rain out there right now. Our temperature is 66. 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
19: Casey Hendrickson here. A brand new report has a shocking revelation about the FBI and Elon Musk. We'll tell you what it is. Wednesday, 3 to 6 on MNC.
10: MNC News Time 6:12, and this portion of Michiana Mornings brought to you by the RMB Car Company with a huge inventory of quality pre-owned vehicles, cars, crossovers, trucks, SUVs, and minivans. 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
27: Elkhart police are investigating after a reported bomb threat briefly put several schools on lockdown. It happened late Tuesday afternoon. A 911 caller claimed a juvenile had texted that he was in the Elkhart High School Freshman Division parking lot with a gun and a bomb. Police searched the freshman division, Elkhart High School, and Northside Middle School. Nothing suspicious was found, and the lockdowns were lifted.
10: A frightening ordeal for residents at a Michigan apartment complex after the toxin ricin was detected last week. Officials were first alerted when a person from Hastings was isolated and hospitalized for exposure. Hazmat team swooped into Titan Lofts as residents were escorted out. Specialists alongside the FBI spent the weekend investigating, taking samples, and decontaminating. Barry Eaton Health Department spokesperson Emily Smale says it's been stressful.
20: This has been an extremely distressing and stressful times for these folks. They didn't have their medications. They didn't have their comfort items and really have been relying on the support from the community.
10: Ricin poisoning can cause respiratory failure and be fatal in large enough doses. The toxins found naturally in castor beans.
27: Where did it come from? Did they say?
10: They're still trying to figure it out, but I haven't heard about ricin since like the start of 9/11, when they talked about possible ways that the terrorists could get us. And I remember ricin was one of those.
27: Is it a man-made toxin?
10: No, it comes from beans. It's natural. And then they concentrate it and then.
27: Oh, so somebody would have had to have made this.
10: Yeah.
27: Okay.
10: Most likely.
27: It's not somebody's can of beans in the pantry exploded or something.
10: No.
27: Gotcha. Sorry.
10: I feel bad for those old people, though.
27: I know. Bless their hearts. Okay. A recent shooting in Indy involving a 2-year-old boy is leading to Officer Tommy Thompson issuing this remark.
21: We have to be responsible as gun owners. What firearms do we own and keeping them out of the hands of children?
27: Investigators say that the boy accidentally shot himself inside a home on the northwest side of Indy Sunday night after finding a gun that was not put away safely. So far, no arrests have been made. Police and prosecutors are reviewing the case to decide if child neglect charges should be filed.
10: Law enforcement now warning families about a sophisticated new imposter scam targeting people with relatives in jail.
22: Scammers are scraping public online jail rosters to contact family members directly, posing as jail clerks, officers, or bail bondsmen to demand immediate payment. One recent victim lost over $1,100. Officials advise the public to never send money using cash apps, gift cards, or wire transfers, and to verify all claims directly with the jail or court. Victor Garcia, MNC News.
10: To a lot of people, that seems like common sense, but to a lot of others, they keep falling for it, and that's why we keep bearing these stories.
27: Yep.
10: Because if the scam would go away, it wouldn't be news. Wow, the news is heavy this morning. I mean, really heavy.
27: Yeah.
10: Yeah, and one thing that we haven't talked about in a day or two, but, you know, just to kind of lighten it up a little bit, although the topic itself is heavy, Ed Sheeran has now ticked off everybody. This guy, you know, I mean, he's botched this whole Macklemore thing from the get-go.
27: And tell us how, because I haven't been following it that much because I'm not a fan.
10: Yeah, well, I'm not a fan either, but this is like... This is like, you know, 101 on how to tick off every single person, whether they're a fan or not. So to bring you up to date, Macklemore was performing with Ed Sheeran, opening up for him at, a few different concerts over the past couple of weeks, and then started making pro-Palestinian comments on stage.
27: Right.
10: This happened not once, but twice. So two nights in a row, it happened. Ed Sheeran said nothing. People became outraged. It became big news. Other artists in the musical world started speaking out against Macklemore and Ed Sheeran. And then Ed Sheeran's concert was in jeopardy of being dropped, canceled, whatnot, because venues were now saying, hey, we don't want your, you know, phony baloney monkey business political speak at our venue. So we're going to cancel you unless you take Macklemore off the lineup.
27: Right.
10: So Ed Sheeran did. And then 9-10 days later, he comes out with a statement saying that, you know, when people go to concerts, they shouldn't be expecting political verbiage and blah, blah, blah, blah, blah. So, you know, we're not going to have that anymore. Well, now he's ticked off everybody. What he should have done was come out on right after the first time that Macklemore made his comments and issue. If he was going to issue that statement, he's late to the party because now he's ticked off everybody. He is literally ticked off everybody because he never said anything at the get go. So people got ticked off and now he's saying something 10 days later, acting like, oh my God, I just heard about this. What's going on?
27: Yeah. But what is his stance?
10: Yeah. Well, that aside, because I don't know his stance, that aside, he issued the statement saying, well, people don't want to, you know, hear political talk. So now the people who were supporting Macklemore are mad at Ed Sheeran as well because he dropped him. And so he's ticked off everybody. He at least would have saved a portion of the audience had he said something from the get-go and took Macklemore off stage.
27: But I'm glad he said that and didn't say something like, you know, pro-Palestine. I thought that's what you were going to say.
10: No. No, his point was is that people go to concerts not to expect that stuff, but he's late for that. Well, he's late for that.
27: Yeah, but you know what? He probably, listen, I'm not like defending Ed Sheeran like he's some valiant creature, but he probably didn't know how to handle it because in this day and age, it's like in vogue to be apolitical at a concert and be for the side, you know, that is anti-Semite.
10: Yeah. He's staying neutral, addressing his personal approach. Sheeran simply emphasized his stance on maintaining a politically neutral professional platform. So he has no opinion.
27: So,
10: drives me crazy too.
27: No, but I think it's better for that. I think you're right. It's a little too late, too little and too late, but at least he said that. You know, I wish somebody would tell freaking, what's his name? Bruce Springsteen.
10: Oh, yeah.
27: Keep his mouth shut during concerts.
10: Gosh.
27: Born in the USA, and then he trashes the USA and Donald Trump for his whole concert. Somebody tell him.
10: Yeah, not everybody in the musical world is mad at Sheeran about this. Phineas, Billie Eilish's brother, he's still on board with Ed Sheeran, Lucas Graham, Aaron Rowe. Hold the presses. I read that wrong. Several other artists have dropped Ed Sheeran and they're sticking with Macklemore.
27: Phineas was one of them.
10: Phineas is sticking with Macklemore. Lucas Graham, Aaron Rowe, and others, have abruptly resigned and withdrew from the tour. His touring backing band also resigned in protest. Now, this is what I'm saying. Oh my God. Yeah. He's ticked off the whole world now because he didn't say anything up front. And now he says something and it's like 9 days late. And so everybody's mad at him. And like I said, yesterday we were cleaning out our storeroom over the weekend and my wife, who was an Ed Sheeran fan, found an old poster of my daughter's and tore it up in dozens of pieces.
27: And yeah, that'll do it.
10: Yeah.
27: That'll show him.
10: I know. Well, it takes a lot to get my wife ticked off, but yeah, she just tore that up. I couldn't believe it's not even her poster. It was my daughter's.
27: And meanwhile, half our audience is like, Phineas? Sheeran, Macklemore, what? Who are these people? I know. I get it.
10: Well, let me tell you this. At this point, you're not missing out on anything.
27: Yeah.
10: All right, there. I've said my piece about it.
27: But you know what? I wish he had come out sooner with the statement that he came out with. At least he came out with that and didn't say something obnoxious like, you know, Free Palestine.
10: Right.
27: Like, you know, Macklemore is...
10: Well, if he didn't learn a lesson from his opening act, then I'd say he was completely stupid. But yeah, no, he's staying quiet. But at this point, it's like, dude, You can't do anything right. So just step aside.
27: Well, the British, the British in general, their whole country. No, really.
10: I know.
27: Their whole country is imploding.
10: Mm-hmm.
27: It's imploding. It's almost, it's not England anymore.
10: Yeah.
27: And they probably don't know who the heck they're supposed to be speaking to at this point, because their whole country has changed so, so deeply.
10: Yeah.
27: With their invasion over there, and literally the Islamists take up so much of their parliament at this point, and their local government and all their churches, which are all burning down also.
10: Yeah.
27: So, I mean, they've got huge issues. The rape gangs of the, they're saying like up to 2 million British girls have been raped by these Palestinian rape gangs.
10: Mm-hmm.
27: And they did nothing about it. The police do nothing about it. They have big problems in England right now.
10: They do. They do. Well, also, not right now, but in a little bit, we'll get into every time I turned around and watched doings on Capitol Hill, there was another member of the Trump administration being grilled in Congress, and some of it not so friendly. So we have highlights from some of those hearings that happened yesterday as well. That's coming up a little bit later in the show. MNC News Time now, 6:22.
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5: 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Yesterday we asked, do you support President Trump's proposal to give every American a $5,000 dividend if Republicans sweep the midterm election? And here are the results. Laura, they were not on our side. 57% of poll takers do not support the dividend.
6: Wow.
5: Yeah, 43% said they do. So
6: you know what, though? That's Hoosiers who... they have a conscience. They feel principled about things, mm-hmm. and they're honest about
5: Yeah, and that's okay. And they're mindful of the deficit. I think a lot of the concern is about, well, this is just going to raise inflation and raise the deficit. And I think we're all sick of inflation at this point. So I get it. I still want my $5,000, but I get it. I respect your disagreement with us.
6: Okay, here's today's question. Do you support stricter federal limits on artificial intelligence development? 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
5: And despite the rain and the ponding that we have on the roadways, the drive-in is pretty good, especially if you're hitting the toll road or the bypass. Bypass, we do have slowdowns right now, US 20, Stairwell 15, but that's really the only slow spot. And maybe just an extra minute or so getting through that. Slowing is starting to be develop right now. Stairwell 23 at Mayflower Road, scene of construction. And then by the Four Winds Casino, we got slowdowns in either direction to travel on 23 as well. Downtown South Bend, just a reminder, they have shut down Main Street. It is still closed. Both directions of travel. Sample Street down to Ewing Avenue. Rain all day. Temperature 76. Currently it's 66 here at the MNC Studios.
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10: Fox News, I'm CJ Papa. The AI debate rages.
11: Lawmakers in the nation's capital are deeply divided over artificial intelligence oversight, weighing national security risks against the danger of overregulation. The president has cast AI fears as a hoax. Attorney General Todd Blanche is backing up the president's accusation that Democrats are using AI as a political issue in the midterms.
10: Fox's Madeline Rivera, the central bank reveals its decision on interest rates this afternoon. Fox's Ginny Casola in L.A.
12: Traders are betting the Fed will raise short-term interest rates by a quarter of a percent.
10: A news chopper for NBC in Los Angeles went down while covering a bus crash. Los Angeles Fire Captain Brandon Silverman.
13: The helicopter itself, it's pretty well destroyed.
10: An NBC LA 4 TV reporter and the pilot were killed along with a person on the ground. 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
1: News time is 6:32. Good morning. I'm Laura Smith in the MNC News Center.
2: Good morning. I'm Sean Simney. Michiana Mornings continues now with more of our top local stories.
1: Authorities are waiting formal identification after two women were found inside a vehicle pulled from the St. Joseph River in Niles. Police say the discovery was made Tuesday afternoon and the clothing on the women matched the descriptions for two South Bend women reported missing on Sunday.
3: The family's been down there. They know a vehicle was located. We moved them closer to the scene. And then as soon as we knew there were two females in there, that the clothing did match, we certainly wanted to give that information to the family. I mean, that's not the information we want to give them, but they deserve it.
1: Family and friends had been searching for 23-year-old Alexa Navarro and 24-year-old Vanessa Bautista after the women attended a birthday celebration and were last traced to the Niles area.
2: A man accused of shooting and nearly killing a LaPorte County Sheriff's deputy could face a prison sentence 20 years shorter than what he

0: the litigation is moving forward and the parties are exchanging materials. And we recently discovered that the facility closed as of September 10th, which is a huge relief to our clients, and that the building's being sold.
1: 35 female survivors accused the facility of human trafficking, medical neglect, and unpaid forced labor while residing there.
2: In other news this morning, a man accused of burglarizing Lincoln Avenue Cycling in Goshen is now sentenced in Elkhart County Court.
3: Ricky Haller pleaded guilty to level 5 felony burglary and received an enhanced sentence of 5 years with 1 year suspended to probation. Haller apologized, saying he understood the violation. According to the Goshen News, his attorney cited alcoholism and recovery efforts while he was jailed. Alyssa Foster, MNC News.
1: AARP Indiana is hosting a virtual town hall to help older Hoosiers navigate rising property tax costs.
4: 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Heather Starr, MNC News.
2: A separate local event scheduled for this afternoon will help St. Joseph County veterans understand changes to Indiana property tax benefits. The County Auditor's Office and County Councilwoman Amy Drake will host the session at 1:30 at Francis Branch Library. Fully disabled veterans who receive the benefit must reapply by December 31st to keep it. Organizers say veterans may also qualify for additional tax deductions or credits.
1: A long vacant Mishawaka building could soon be divided into several spaces for new businesses.
5: The former USA Skate Center on North Main Street has been closed for about a decade. Developers are seeking approval to allow as many as 7 different businesses to operate inside the building. Potential tenants could include restaurants, a coffee shop, salons, insurance offices, and other businesses. Developers say they plan to divide the building into smaller spaces of roughly 4,000 or 5,000 square feet. The proposal still needs approval from the Board of Zoning Appeals, which is expected to consider the request in October. Brian Ford, MNC News.
2: Yeah, I hope that goes forward, and I hope they, Laura, that skate center is just right, right kitty corner from the radio station.
1: Oh, it is?
2: Yeah, and it is an eyesore. Oh my gosh, the parking lot has more weeds than a weed farm. I mean, it's crazy. When we first moved here, I brought my daughter there for a birthday party. Someone was having a skate birthday party.
1: Yeah.
2: And then shortly after that, it shut down. And it's such a huge property. And
1: yeah,
2: it's, like I said, an eyesore in the middle of this beautiful city. And it's like...
1: Yeah, and Mishawaka is such a gem.
2: Yeah, it really is. So it'd be really cool to see that, kind of rehabbed and
1: sure,
2: new life for that area.
1: Yeah.
2: And then there's this other building... It's on Grape Road by the Steak and Shake. I can't remember what street that is. I think that's Douglas. Grape and Douglas. And it's this gigantic building, and it used to house Louis Tuck Shop. And then after Louis Tuck Shop, I think maybe Habitat for Humanity and their Restore was in there for a while.
1: Okay.
2: And now it's just empty. It's been sitting empty for years. It's across the street from the Girly Leap.
1: Beep, beep. It's Girly Leap.
2: Yeah, those folks. And I just think to myself, wow, that building, it's a great building. Why don't other businesses move into it?
1: Sure.
2: But it's just been sitting there dead for a long time.
1: Yeah.
2: And then I'm really concerned because if you didn't know about this, Girly Leap is moving. They are moving all of their auto lots out to this new gigantic, auto plaza that they're building off of Capitol Avenue.
1: Oh.
2: Yeah, if you drive...
1: So if you have a Honda or a Toyota or whatever, you're going to go to the same Girly Leap address.
2: Well, no, you're going to go to a different address. This is...
1: No, I know, but the same being, if all of them together, they're not going to be separate.
2: Yeah, yeah, yeah. I think the idea is that they'll all be in one location instead of like here, there, and everywhere. But that's being built off of Capitol Avenue. I think it's a couple years from being finished because they have to do a lot of rehab to the land and whatnot. But that's in progress right now. But if that's going to open up a ton of space on Grape Road as well.
1: Right.
2: Unless Girly Leap ends up, keeping that land for whatever, maybe turn it into used cars or something. I don't know. I don't know that they will, but I'm a little concerned about that whole area of Mishawaka, just

0: with a lot of stuff being emptied and opened up.
1: Yeah.
0: Yeah. So well,
1: things change. Hey, listen, I went by the Concord Mall the other day, you know, because that I was living here when it opened for the first time.
0: Yeah.
1: I was also,
0: but it was actually a mall.
1: I was also a preteen who spent every single weekend there with my girlfriends and shopping. And, you know, now I look at it and it was, you know, refurbished and it was turned into something else. But it's white. It has no windows.
0: Yep.
1: And
0: no personality.
1: You talk about no personality. Like, what are they building in there? Robots? I don't know. It's supposed to be multi-use or something, right?
0: Yeah.
1: But it's like, it's so undescript and there's really no marketing outside, which... Yeah.
0: And then there's the Hobby Lobby that's still there.
1: Yeah.
0: Yeah.
1: And but I just wonder, but it's hard. You look at it and you just go, oh, the memories.
0: Yeah. Yeah. Oh, it used to
1: be. Foxmoors.
0: Oh my God.
1: Claire's.
0: Yeah. Corson Perry Scott.
1: Yes.
0: Yeah.
1: JCPenney's.
0: Uh-huh.
1: You know, you just remember those days.
0: I know. I hear you, though. The number one, I'm glad they're doing something with the property.
1: Yeah, not just letting it sit and crumble.
0: Yeah, and it looks better because of that, but at the same time, it needs personality. It
1: needs windows.
0: Yes.
1: Something. It looks like maybe, you know, it's a jail now or something.
0: Something. But I get really depressed when I see big buildings just sitting empty for decades. Yeah. And then, you know, every so often the spirit store goes in at Halloween time and then
1: right.
0: You know.
1: But I feel even worse when I think of places like Miles Laboratories, which was just demolished. Why?
0: Mm-hmm.
1: That building was a beautiful Art Deco. They apparently did save the murals. They had beautiful painted murals there that one of them is now in the Lerner Theater upstairs. I didn't know that the mural that's on the wall there was originally at Miles Laboratories where my dad worked and so many other people's dads worked and wives and everything. It was a huge heart of Elkhart, Indiana. But I can only imagine, because it was that Indiana limestone, I can only imagine the decor on the inside. They said it was beautiful.
0: Mm-hmm.
1: Why knock that down?
0: Yeah.
1: Why not turn it into a condo or anything?
0: Yeah.
1: Turn it into something, but don't knock it down.
0: Yeah, that would be cool. Maybe it's a situation where, you know, there was like safety issues that, you know, like, or maybe asbestos. I mean, who knows? Who really knows?
1: Yeah. But that whole area there and across the street from that, there used to be a... It was called Levitt something. It was a furniture store. And I remember when we moved to Indiana, my parents got a lot of really fancy furniture there at the store. It's all abandoned now.
0: Mm-hmm.
1: I'm like, it's near what? It's on Bristol Street.
0: Yeah.
1: Yeah. Near Edwardsburg Avenue. It's just like everything's empty. And there's weeds again in the, you know, in the parking lot.
0: Yeah. Which drives me crazy. That's like a pet peeve of mine. If you can't tell.
1: Oh, my goodness. We digress.
0: Yeah. MNC News, done now, 641.
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0: The goal today is to get there safely and stay dry, or as dry as possible doing so. But we have rain heavy at times today. And as far as traffic goes, the slowdowns right now, just very few to report. One of them is on State Road 2, though. We're seeing about a quarter mile of slowdowns in the westbound lane starting at Tulip Road. A couple extra minutes travel time is what that equals out to. No real problems to report in downtown South Bend. Traffic is on the pickup on Sample and Western and LaSalle. But a reminder that Main Street is still shut down. Sample to Ewing Avenue, all the traffic's rerouted over to Michigan Street. The delays were not so bad yesterday. Monday, they were horrible, but yesterday, not so bad, so maybe folks are getting used to it. Check it out, Elkhart County, State Road 19, Appanee Street, busy at California, Beardsley Bypass, Lexington, Indiana Avenue, and Franklin. South of the US 20 Bypass, we have slowdowns at County Road 26, but otherwise, it's a clear shot to Wakarusa and Appanee. And anything in your path, you can text into us, 574-2595-953.
2: Now, from the Glass Doctor of Indiana Weather Center, here's your Storm Alert weather forecast.
3: Mostly cloudy skies today. We'll continue with rain and occasional thunderstorms. High temperatures today at 76. As we head into overnight tonight, the showers become a little more scattered across our area. We'll drop down to 67. And then for Thursday, we still have some showers, a couple of thunderstorms, high temperatures back up at 78. I'm WSBT 22 Chief Meteorologist Carrie Pujol.
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1: Coming up in 2 minutes, I'm Shanna Morning. Some members of the Trump administration were on the hot seat on Capitol Hill yesterday. We have the highlights. 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
0: FBI Director Kash Patel facing tough questions from Senate Judiciary Committee Democrats, who accused him of politicizing the Bureau as Republicans defend his leadership.
7: Testifying before the Senate Judiciary Committee, FBI Director Kash Patel pointing to plummeting crime and murder rates and record arrests, saying that America is safer, though he faced critical questions over the Epstein files, the 2020 election investigations, and personnel changes. He also clashed with some Democrats, like Cory Booker of New Jersey.
8: We don't have an FBI director. We have a lackey here.
9: It's kind of ironic. He's running for president of the United States. He just got his 22nd ad campaign. Next.
7: Patel saying he's restoring the FBI's effectiveness and public trust. Republican senators also point out to what they call misconduct by the Biden administration's FBI. Jeff Manasso, Fox News.
0: Yeah, Patel was actually blasted by Dems for suggesting that the FBI would help ensure election integrity at the polls come November.
10: Kash Patel suggested he would be open to sending federal agents to polling sites, sparking concerns from Senator Pete Welch of Vermont.
11: Do you pledge that you will not in any way interfere in the will of the American people when they go to the polls in November?
9: I pledge unequivocally that I will not participate in your charade of lies.
10: Patel said the FBI would have election crisis coordinators at each of its 56 field offices, saying election integrity is, quote, of paramount importance to the FBI.
0: Yeah, geez Louise.
1: Isn't that rich, Cory Booker?
0: I know.
1: Talking about lawfare when they were like, yep, targeting parents at school board meetings who are, you know, trying to protect their kids from pornography.
0: Yeah.
1: Or, you know, the Catholics that were being targeted because who went to Latin Mass.
0: Yeah.
1: And like how, they were some type of, you know, you talk about lawfare. Those people like swam in it.
0: Yeah. And how dare the FBI try to make sure that nobody cheats at the upcoming election? How dare they? Oh my goodness.
1: It's just beyond. Well, here's another. Treasury Secretary Scott Bessent was asked about everything from bond yields to Iran to the strength of the dollar and AI at a House Financial Services hearing.
12: California Democratic Congresswoman Maxine Waters asked Secretary Bessent if 10-year Treasury bond yields hitting their highest point since 2007 means higher borrowing costs for Americans.
13: The U.S. bond market has been the best performing
14: Mr. Secretary.
13: In the world.
14: Yes and or no, Mr. Secretary. Reclaiming my time.
12: She asked if he'd heard the latest warnings from AI CEOs about the dangers of the technology.
13: They could stop anytime they
14: want to. Did you hear any of that? Yes
13: stop,
14: or no?
13: They could stop their
14: reclaiming my
13: time. They want to.
12: Bessent said the only negative he's seen on U.S. dollar strength is a decrease in Russia's and China's reserve holdings, but that the overall strength of the dollar remains. And Jessica Rosenthal, Fox News.
0: My God, somebody put a sock in her mouth.
1: No, I thought she was like missing in action with Mitch McConnell.
0: Yes.
1: What are they both doing back?
0: Yeah, well, he's back now. She's back. But
1: can anybody say term limits?
0: Yeah, here. Oh, my. And who knew bond yields could be so controversial?
1: Oh, my gosh.
0: All right. Coming up next, we'll have more news at 6:49.
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1: MNC News Time, 6:52. A repeat sex offender will spend the rest of his life behind bars. A Hendricks County, Indiana judge sentenced Ryan McLaughlin to 184 and a half years in prison for repeatedly abusing a 5-year-old child. McLaughlin was convicted of multiple felonies, including level 1 child molesting. Prosecutors say he threatened to kill the child's mother to keep her silent.
0: And danger could be lurking in your hot coffee cup.
15: Before you pick up that steaming cup of coffee or tea, you might want to let it cool down a bit. A study out of Oxford University found that regularly drinking very hot coffee or tea may raise the risk of esophageal cancer. People who reported drinking very hot beverages had about 3 times the risk of developing esophageal squamous cell carcinoma compared to those who drank warm beverages. The study included nearly 1 million adults in the UK who self-reported the temperature of their beverages. That was seen as the study's biggest limitation. Pam Pusso, Fox News.
0: How do you enjoy your coffee? Do you like it super hot, or do you like it lukewarm, or
1: just hot?
0: Just hot, just hot. Like regular.
1: And even in the summer, I drink hot coffee. I don't drink cold coffee.
0: Yeah, I don't know what it is, but I've been burning, like, you know, just not so much with like liquids and stuff, but like hot food. I've been burning my mouth all summer long, like, you know, just eating food, and then it's like, whoa, that's really hot.
1: Well, watch out. They're going to tell you you're going to get cancer.
0: Yeah, my tongue swells up. And then, oh my gosh, last week I was eating a sandwich. I was eating a roast beef sandwich, and I bit the side of my mouth, like the inside of my cheek.
1: Yeah, thinking it was the roast beef.
0: Oh my gosh. Oh, that hurt.
1: That and hurts.
0: It was swollen for days.
1: Days.
0: Yeah.
1: Yeah, this, it doesn't go away. Those little, like, what, those canine marks in your the side of your cheek.
0: And then you're constantly running. I can still feel it with my tongue. It's like, it's just not quite right yet. Most things that come out of my mouth are not quite right. But
1: well, you talk for a living, so there you go.
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0: More expansive slowdown, State Road 2 westbound lane starting at Tulip Road. Traffic is starting to crawl there right now, but that's really our only trouble spot on the map. Everything in the cities looks good. Downtown South Bend, Mishawaka, Elkhart, Goshen, no real backups to report currently. Bypassing the toll road are A-OK as well.
2: Now, from the Glass Doctor of Indiana Weather Center, here's your Storm Alert weather forecast.
0: And we're looking for more rain today. Carrie says a high only 76, so considerably cooler than this time yesterday. Thursday, showers, possibly more storms, mostly cloudy, high 78. Friday, just partly sunny, 79, before more rain over the weekend. Right now it's 66 degrees outside the 95.3 MNC studios.
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1: Stevenson's of Elkhart, my favorite place to shop. Always have a good time in there. Don't just go for the clothes. I go for the camaraderie. I'm not kidding. I love walking into that store. It is just a joy. Three generations right there working together. And everybody in the community knows them. They know everyone. And truly, it's just, it's such a remarkable experience. You do feel like, we were talking before about, you know, places to shop, like the Concord Mall that no longer exists. But I'll tell you what else no longer exists. Companies like Stevenson's of Elkhart that have been around for 96 years. That is so rare. It is so rare. And to be owned by one family since 1964. You weren't even born, John.
0: I know.
1: When Stevenson's of Elkhart came about.
0: Mm-hmm.
1: You weren't even born.
0: Yeah.
1: And look at you. You're almost 60 years old.
0: What are you saying, Laura?
1: Well, I'm just saying it is such a unique, wonderful,
0: Well, you know situation. why they lasted? Because the service is timeless.
1: It is. You know what? They should take that from you. That's a wonderful way to, they are, it is timeless. But what is so obvious, you know, to people, because I'm constantly being complimented on my clothing, is that their style is also timeless, but it's also today.
0: Mm-hmm.
1: Because they know, it's not, you don't go, oh, well, this is an old store. It's been around forever. They probably have old fuddy-duddy clothes. Oh, no.
0: No, they don't.
1: They have the most fabulous, fabulous styles.
0: My wife bought a dress that she wore to a wedding this summer at Stevenson's.
1: Mm-hmm.
0: And the other day, you know what she said? She goes, I love that dress so much. And it looks really good on her. And it's, you know, like you said, I mean, it's like today's fashions and stuff, but it looks like, you know, it could last for decades. But she goes, my favorite thing about this dress, you can actually wash it in the washer. You don't have to take it to the dry cleaner.
1: Oh, yeah. I don't think I've ever taken anything from Stevenson's to the dry cleaner, except they do have a designer line, the Rubikoff.
0: Mm-hmm.
1: And it's just so beautiful. And the fabric is so incredible. But if you take good care of it, he talks about, Danny Reynolds talks about his wife, Amanda, having Rubikoffs from literally from 40 years ago, and she's still wearing them.
0: Wow.
1: That's how incredible. Yes.
0: Wow.
1: Stevenson's and the men's department, again, those are, I just, they it's beautiful clothes for guys. And you think, well, guys don't really care about that. Oh, yeah, they do. Because when I go in there, there's men trying on everything from jeans to tuxedos. There's everything and a beautiful to do. But do yourself a favor. Go back in time. But with today's fashions and the best service you can ever imagine from a family owned business of almost 100 years. Stevenson's of Elkhart on Main Street in Elkhart.
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0: The Elkhart Fire Department has recognized this week a 9-year-old girl for helping save her father's life.
16: Chris Bridgegroom suffered cardiac arrest at his home in January. His wife began CPR, and then their daughter, Magnolia, stepped in using CPR skills she had learned from her teacher. Afterward, Magnolia ran barefoot through the snow to help guide first responders to the home. The fire department also recognized Elkhart firefighters from Engine 7 for providing an emergency whole blood transfusion at the scene of a shooting in April. Officials say the treatment helped save the victim's life. Heather Starr, MNC News.
0: Good for them.
1: Wonderful. Thank God.
0: Mm-hmm. Hey, want to remind everybody that we are still giving away, and you still have a chance to enter a pair of tickets to see Nick Shirley at the St. Joseph County Republican Party Lincoln Day Dinner, which is set for Thursday, October 15th. By the way, Laura and I will be in attendance.
1: Yay.
0: We are VIPers, VIPers, and you can win those VIP tickets by texting the word Lincoln to 45364. That's Lincoln to 45364. And good luck from all of us here at MNC, and also brought to you by Sunrooms by EER. Fox News is next at 7 o'clock.
17: A wrongful death lawsuit is coming in the Charlie Kirk assassination. I'm Dave Anthony, Fox News, against the state of Utah and the university where Kirk, a prominent conservative activist, was shot and killed last September by a rooftop gunman during a Q&A with students at a big outdoor campus event.
18: In their continuing pursuit of justice, the Kirk family is now going after Utah Valley University and those responsible for security during Charlie Kirk's Turning Point USA event here just over 1 year ago. The family just moments ago filing what's called a notice of claim. This is a precursor to a lawsuit, and it alleges school officials and campus police dropped the ball even after being warned that people could get onto the roof of the Sorenson Center.
17: That's Fox's Claudia Cowan in Orem, Utah. Three people are dead in California after a news helicopter crashed.
19: The news team was providing aerial coverage of a deadly bus collision before going down. The chopper bursting into flames, crashing between two buildings, with the fire spreading to multiple cars and storage containers. Officials say two people were killed in the helicopter, later identified as an NBC4 reporter and the pilot. The third victim was a bystander on the ground.
17: That's Fox's Todd Pyro. At least 19 people are dead in Gaza after a building badly damaged in the Israel-Hamas war collapsed. Despite that damage, there were displaced Palestinians living inside there. Congress is considering new AI regulations after industry leaders warned of the dangers of artificial intelligence getting out of control. Risks President Trump dismisses as a hoax. He warns slowing AI's advancement will benefit China.
20: Trump says that he has this issue covered. That, quote, the only control or guardrails that AI needs is a strong and smart, high IQ president. Well, we don't have one.
17: Democratic Senate Leader Chuck Schumer. The president says there'll be no renovations to the now closed Kennedy Center in Washington unless he wins a legal fight to put the Trump name on the building. 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
6: The primaries are all over. Just under 7 weeks before the midterm elections, Delaware held the final contests. Senator Chris Coons easily won the Democratic primary, fending off three challengers. He'll face Republican Senate candidate Michael Katz in November. There won't be any new mail-in voting restrictions like President Trump was trying to put in place.
8: Attorney General Todd Blanche says the Justice Department will comply with a Supreme Court order preventing the Postal Service from enforcing mail-in ballot restrictions sought by the president.
23: That doesn't mean that we're not going to do everything in this administration that we can to make sure that there are free and fair elections.
8: Blanche also says President Trump is very frustrated by recent Supreme Court rulings.
23: The idea that President Trump shouldn't be allowed to communicate to the American people his frustration, I don't share that.
8: In a social media post, President Trump wrote the justices are not the people he interviewed, but merely a shell of their original selves. At the White House, Jared Halpern, Fox News.
6: On Wall Street, stock futures are rising modestly before the Federal Reserve's interest rate decision later today, a rate hike widely expected. All the major sports leagues are taking a stand. Not against sports betting, but against some sports bettors.
24: The NFL, MLB, NBA, NHL, and MLS sent a letter to gambling regulators in 35 states and Washington, D.C. on Tuesday, asking for protections for players and staff who face threats and harassment from sports bettors. The leagues and their players' associations are asking for rules to be established to ban those found to have threatened or harassed an athlete or team personnel and their families. The issue has grown as sports betting becomes legalized in more states across the country. Tony Genualdo, Fox News.
6: In baseball, the Milwaukee Brewers clinched a division title after beating Pittsburgh 5-1. It's the fourth straight year the Brewers have won the National League Central. In the AL Central race, Cleveland beat Chicago, moving the Guardians just a half game back of the first place White Sox. I'm Dave Anthony, and this is Fox News.
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1: 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Good morning. I'm Laura Smith in the MNC News Center.
0: Good morning. I'm Sean Simney. Welcome to Wednesday. It's September the 16th, 2026. Your news continues now with our top local stories on Michiana Mornings.
26: Distraught, upset. This is not the outcome they were looking for, obviously.
1: Police describing the family's reactions as it's believed two South Bend women reported missing since Sunday were found dead inside their vehicle in the St. Joseph River in Niles. The discovery was made yesterday afternoon. Authorities have not made formal identifications, but investigators say the clothing worn by the two women matched descriptions of what the missing women were last seen wearing. Whether or not alcohol played a factor in the vehicle ending up in the water remains to be determined.
26: That's something, again, that will be part of the investigation. You know, the medical examiner will take the bodies. They do full autopsy, tox screen and all that. So that's just part of the investigation.
1: Family and friends had been searching for 23-year-old Alexa Navarro and 24-year-old Vanessa Bautista. After the two went out for a birthday celebration, their last known location was a cell phone ping in Niles.
0: A summer operation targeting child sexual abuse led to 61 arrests statewide. During the month of August, investigators received more than 1,600 tips involving possible crimes against children. More than 200 turned into investigations, including 30 involving undercover chats or file-sharing cases. Police identified more than 80 victims and removed 9 children from ongoing abuse.
1: A man accused of killing a sex offender at an Elkhart motel was in court on Tuesday, 6 days before the start of Nick Stanley's trial in Elkhart Circuit Court. Stanley previously asked to delay the trial so he could find an attorney. That request was denied. He's accused of shooting and killing Alan Cogswell at the Daylight Inn on Cassopolis Street back in June of last year.
25: 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Traffic update.
0: We have a slowdown on the bypass. This is in the eastbound lanes headed toward Elkhart County, and it's at the exit ramp for 331 or Bremen Highway. So again, headed toward Elkhart right at Bremen Highway. A slowdown on the bypass. Take extra caution getting through there right now, and we'll continue to monitor that and let you know when it gets better or worse. Also, on the west side of South Bend, slowing continues on State Road 2, and now we're crawling just ahead of Tulip Road for about a quarter mile. You can expect slow traffic. That means extra travel time on the road for you if you happen to be using that road in that direction. Downtown South Bend, traffic busy on Sample Street now at Chapin Prairie, Maine, Michigan, also at Fellows. A northbound slowdown on Michigan Street as you approach Monroe, busy in front of the Century Center. The LaSalle Avenue corridor is now filled in. A reminder, the Colfax Avenue Bridge is shut down, and Main Street itself is shut down between Sample and Ewing. All the traffic redirected over to Michigan Street instead. You can get through fine right now, but do expect slowdowns about half an hour from now once rush hour traffic really takes hold. Anything in your path? 574-2595-953. 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When it happens, hire Hensley.
25: Now, from the Glass Doctor of Indiana Weather Center, here's your Storm Alert weather forecast.
7: Mostly cloudy skies today. We'll continue with rain and occasional thunderstorms. High temperatures today at 76. As we head into overnight tonight, the showers become a little more scattered across our area. We'll drop down to 67. And then for Thursday, we still have some showers, a couple of thunderstorms, high temperatures back up at 78. I'm WSBT 22 Chief Meteorologist Carrie Pujol.
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12: 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A brand new report has a shocking revelation about the FBI and Elon Musk. We'll tell you what it is Wednesday, 3 to 6 on MNC.
0: 7-Eleven now. 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
1: Elkhart police are investigating after a reported bomb threat briefly put several schools on lockdown. Happened late Tuesday afternoon. A 911 caller claimed a juvenile had texted that he was in the Elkhart High School Freshman Division parking lot with a gun and a bomb. Police searched the Freshman Division, Elkhart High School, and the Northside Middle School. Nothing suspicious was found, and the lockdowns were lifted. Police say the report was not substantiated and there was no indication of a credible threat.
0: A frightening ordeal for residents at a Michigan apartment complex after the toxin ricin was detected last week. Officials were first alerted after a person from Hastings was isolated and hospitalized for exposure, and then came the evacuations at Titan Lofts. Hazmat teams swooped in as residents were escorted out. Specialists alongside the FBI spent the weekend investigating, taking samples, and decontaminating. Barry County Commissioner Catherine Getty says this will all take time.
2: Our priority is the health and safety of our community, and we will continue working together to support the residents and to move this response forward.
0: Ricin poisoning can cause respiratory failure and can be fatal in large enough doses. The toxins found naturally in castor beans.
1: A shooting inside a home in Indianapolis Sunday night left a 2-year-old boy critically injured.
4: Sadly, this family has to live with this incident. It's devastating.
1: Officer Tommy Thompson says that this tragic incident serves as a reminder to gun owners to keep their firearms secure inside the home. As of Monday evening, no arrests have been made.
0: A federal appeals court ruling involving a Michigan coal plant could eventually have implications for two Indiana generating stations being kept open under federal orders.
5: The D.C. Circuit Court of Appeals ruled the U.S. Department of Energy exceeded its emergency authority when it ordered Consumers Energy to keep Michigan's J.H. Campbell coal plant operating beyond its planned retirement. Separate Energy Department orders are keeping NIPSCO's Schaefer plant in Jasper County and CenterPoint Energy's Cully plant in Warrick County available for operation. The federal government says the plants are needed to protect electric grid reliability. The current Indiana orders run through Saturday. CenterPoint and NIPSCO say they're reviewing the Michigan ruling while continuing to comply with the federal directives. Victor Garcia, MNC News.
0: Got a crash reported on Napa and East Street in Elkhart. We'll tell you where next. And speaking of power, a power outage on the west side of South Bend. We'll tell you who's all involved in that coming up next. MNC News Time, 7:14.
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1: 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They know how to treat their customers. Sometimes I've had situations with other water companies where I haven't been able to get the schedule straight. Their working hours ended at a very early time during the day, and It just wasn't able to work for me. So I'm grateful to Spencer's Quality Water to have heard of them through Casey here at the radio station and now experiencing them for myself. And they will be coming over to change my system as well. You can find them very easily at spencerswater.com. 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Or you can call them at this easy to remember number, 574-277-1111. That's 574-277-1111. I'm telling Laura sent you to Spencer's Quality Water.
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0: After 7:15, two Indiana judges faced disciplinary action for negligence, staff mismanagement, and significant delays in the courtroom. Judge Jose Salinas and Judge Jeffrey Gaither in Marion County are in trouble for failing to supervise court staff and failing to act in criminal cases. The Indiana Supreme Court will decide how the judges are punished, which could range from a public reprimand to a permanent ban from holding judicial office here in Indiana.
1: Good. And a free trip to Japan could result in a heavy cost for two Americans.
15: Two women are charged with smuggling nearly $1 million worth of weed through Tokyo Customs in return for a free trip to Japan, plus an additional monetary reward. 25-year-old Cartrone Castillo and Jocelyn Petrin say they got the offer from a man on social media whom they never met in person. The two were busted at Haneda Airport earlier this month after flying from New York to Tokyo with two suitcases stuffed with 66 pounds of marijuana. If convicted, they face prison time plus possible fines. Kathleen Maloney, Fox News.
1: What did they hide it in?
0: Oh, my gosh.
1: What would you hide 60 pounds of weed in that they wouldn't pick it up at TSA?
0: Yeah, I know. Yeah, that's so bizarre.
1: Yes, obviously not well-traveled people.
0: No, and not very smart either.
1: There's that.
25: 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Driven to serve. Traffic update.
0: Hey, thanks to listener Paul, who's tuning in this morning and texted on our text line at 574-2595-953 about a crash that's happened in Elkhart. It's tying things up right now on Apennine Street at California Road. We've got some substantial slowdowns, especially in the southbound lanes of Napanee right now. So again, Napanee Street, California Road, emergency crews at the scene. Slowdowns now and backing up is happening in 1, 2, 3 directions of travel. And that's north, south, and to the east. So take it easy through that area and allow extra room as emergency crews, like I said, are here and there. Okay, and then we have a power outage now on the west side of South Bend, about 1,900 I&M customers in the dark, and this is kind of a wide swath of an area here, stretching from north to south. It actually kind of ekes into the Buchanan area, and then if you're traveling south, it encompasses the LaSalle Park area, the Rum Village area, all the way down to Lakeville even. About, again, 1,900 customers with the I&M in the dark. Portions around the airport also in the dark. If this includes some intersections where the lights are out or blinking red, you have to treat those as always stops. Anything in your path, 574-2595-953. 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
7: Mostly cloudy skies today. We'll continue with rain and occasional thunderstorms. High temperatures today at 76. As we head into overnight tonight, the showers become a little more scattered across our area. We'll drop down to 67. And then for Thursday, we still have some showers, a couple of thunderstorms, high temperatures back up at 78. I'm WSBT 22 Chief Meteorologist Carrie Pujo.
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1: MNC News Time is 7:24. New documents reveal details about Thomas Crooks, the man who attempted to assassinate President Trump in 2024 in Butler, Pennsylvania.
17: The fresh documents were given to Senate Judiciary Committee Chair Chuck Grassley as he continues investigating the 2024 Butler assassination attempt. Those files include an FBI interview with Crooks' father, who revealed he, quote, never really had a father-son bond, end quote, with the gunman. According to New York Post analysis, he also said his son rarely expressed strong emotions, making his expressions difficult to read. Later, when he became a teen, he says Crooks began showing interest in guns, asking his father brief and gun-related questions. That includes Crooks wondering if he, quote, he would have to do a background check to buy his dad's Glock.
1: That's Fox's Todd Pyro reporting. Crooks' father said that despite the odd gun-related questions posed by his son, the family never identified any red flags that would have suggested he would attempt to carry out a violent attack.
0: I think that's weird because if, like, I had a son and he asked me, hey, if I wanted to buy your gun, would they have to do a background check? Right there, I think that's a red flag.
1: Yeah.
0: Because it's like, well, what's in your background, kid, that you're worried about?
1: Yeah.
0: I mean, I would ask that question.
1: If he's odd to begin with, you know, the father's kind of explaining, you know, sort of a detached demeanor from his emotionless son for his whole life.
0: That's a red flag.
1: Yeah.
0: Yeah. So I'm not buying this whole, we didn't know of any red flags.
1: Yeah.
0: You just admitted to two right there.
1: I don't know. I almost feel like that last, well, maybe I shouldn't say it, but it's just opinion. I feel like the last administration knew about this guy and had some connection to him.
0: Perhaps. Wouldn't be shocked to find out.
1: No.
0: Coming up next, traffic, weather, low gas prices, 726.
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3: Hey, man, Casey Hendrickson here. I know you're used to me kind of being animated and amped up during these live endorsements, but I actually just want to sit down and talk to you about something. 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
2: Again, crash tying up traffic on Napa and East Street at California Road. Slowdowns especially in the eastbound, the northbound, and the southbound lanes. A few extra minutes needed to get through that. And then also, State Road 2 slow down right now with traffic crawling at Tulip Road. That's in the westbound lanes. Eastbound's getting through just fine. But also on the west side of South Bend, we have 1,900 I&M customers in the dark. Again, this will include areas around the airport, the Ardmore area, the Rum Village area, the LaSalle Park area, and this stretches all the way down even to Lakeville. Anything in your path, 574-2595-953. It's set to be wet today. We have rain, even thunderstorms later on. It'll be spread out throughout the day. Today's high up to 76, and currently we're at 66 outside the MNC studios.
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3: 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In Granger, the Phillips 66 at 23 and Princess Way is $3.59. 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In Plymouth, the Phillips 66 Arco on West Jefferson is $3.45. And to close out the set, in Niles, the Phillips 66 on South 11th Street has the low price at $4.25. Gas prices change fast. 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
4: Calls to slow down AI development taking over Washington today. Vermont Senator Bernie Sanders is holding a briefing with leading scientists.
5: Congress, under both Democratic and Republican control, have been asleep at the wheel.
4: Vice President J.D. Vance counters.
6: If you're building Frankenstein, number one, you should stop.
4: President Trump calls the warnings a hoax. An investigation is underway in Los Angeles County after a news helicopter went down and burst into flames while covering a fatal bus accident.
7: The chopper bursting into flames, crashing between two buildings with the fire spreading to multiple cars and storage containers. Officials say two people were killed in the helicopter, later identified as an NBC4 reporter and the pilot. The third victim was a bystander on the ground.
4: That's Fox's Todd Pyro. 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
8: 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Good morning. I'm Laura Smith in the MNC News Center.
2: Good morning. I'm John Simney. Michiana Mornings continues now with more of our top local stories.
8: A vehicle believed to be connected to two missing South Bend women was found in the St. Joseph River in Niles Tuesday afternoon. Investigators say formal identification is pending, but
9: based on the clothing description, we do believe it's them. The medical examiner will make that determination, you know, when we bring the car over, if there's IDs in the vehicle, the condition of the girls and so on, if they can do that right then, or if it's going to take some time and other examinations to do it.
8: 23-year-old Alexa Navarro and 24-year-old Vanessa Bautista had been missing since early Sunday after attending a birthday celebration. Their last known cell phone location was in Niles.
2: The father of a LaPorte County deputy who was nearly killed says the prosecutor gave the man accused in the shooting a plea deal that he did not deserve. He also points to the suspect's lengthy criminal history. Doug Samuelson says,
10: ultimately, it will go before the judge who's going to be in the case, and she will decide if the plea bargain will be accepted.
2: LaPorte County Fraternal Order of Police President Brian Wright says Deputy John Samuelson faces a long road to recovery after he was shot. Wright says the plea deal will cut the suspect's sentence in half from 40 years to just 20 by dropping the gun enhancement.
8: Thank goodness. Well, Refuge Girls Academy closed on September 10th, and the property is now up for sale as the federal lawsuit representing 35 women who say they were abused moves forward. Andy Simmons is the lead attorney representing the case.
11: All of our clients, literally every last one, when we met with them, said, can we get this place closed down? And we always had to say, well, we don't have any power to do that. They all feel very pleased and thrilled that it's closed.
8: Attorneys say despite the physical location closing down, the federal civil lawsuit seeking financial accountability for the survivors remains fully active.
2: A man serving more than 60 years for an Elkhart shooting is pursuing post-conviction relief.
12: Jared Spigots, now 25, was sentenced in 2018 for murdering 20-year-old Jared Foltz during a marijuana deal in a Menards parking lot.

0: when a 70-year-old Elkhart man in a Honda Accord turned in front of it. The dirt bike had no headlight or taillight, and investigators say it was not registered or insured. The dirt bike rider was thrown from the motorcycle and suffered a broken hand and road rash. He was taken to Elkhart General Hospital and cited for several violations, including unsafe speed, lack of insurance, and improper equipment. Heather Starr, MNC News.
1: About 10,000 cans of green beans spilled across the Indiana toll road late Monday night in a multi-semi-chain reaction collision. We were talking about it yesterday. Happened in Steuben County and resulted in the eastbound lanes being shut down for hours just east of the I-69 interchange. The crash happened near the East Point Toll Plaza when a semi failed to slow down and then crashed into the traffic ahead. One of the trucks actually caught fire. Two drivers were taken to the hospital for treatment, but later released. 10,000 cans of green beans all over the road.
2: That's not where that rice and outbreak was.
1: Okay. Nope.
2: All right.
1: No. Those are castor beans, not green beans.
2: What's a castor bean?
1: What a mess.
2: What is a castor bean?
1: I don't know. I hope I've never had one.
2: Okay.
1: But I love green beans. I wish I was there. I could have, like, pulled a few cans for myself.
2: Oh, my gosh. New this morning on MNC, the city of Buchanan has received a $385,000 state grant for another phase of improvements at Riverfront Park.
3: The money from the Michigan Natural Resources Trust Fund will help expand public access to the St. Joseph River. Planned additions include restrooms and a fishing platform. Earlier work at the park included a boat launch, an accessible canoe and kayak launch, parking improvements, and other site upgrades. City leaders expect the newest phase to move forward during the next fiscal year. Brian Ford, MNC News.
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1: All right, the rain's outside, heavy in spots. Watch out for ponding on area roadways. And let's talk about this power outage. About 1,900 I&M customers in the dark. Some of the customers are just a little bit east of Buchanan, so like between Buchanan and Niles. And then the stretch gets a little bit wider as it enters Indiana. We got the north side of South Bend, the Keller Park area, the LaSalle Park area, the Ardmore area, kind of by the airport. Some businesses are without. And then the area gets wider. It encompasses Rum Village. The outage also goes all the way down south as far as Lakeville. Again, 1,900 customers without, and if those include intersections where the lights are out, you have to treat those as always stops. Also tying up traffic this morning, let's go over to Elkhart County now, where a crash has happened. This at California Road and Napanee Street. Once again, thank you to listener Paul for tipping us off to this. And man, oh man, the slowdown's quite big now, especially headed south on Napanee Street. You are backed up to McNaughton Avenue. California Road is backed up to Kent Street. That's in the eastbound lanes. We also have slowing in the northbound lanes of Napanee Street all the way down to Beardsley. So, again, it's going to take you a few extra minutes to certainly get through all of that. Anything in your path, 574-2595-953. 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When it happens, hire Hensley.
4: Now, from the Glass Doctor of Indiana Weather Center, here's your Storm Alert weather forecast.
5: Mostly cloudy skies today. We'll continue with rain and occasional thunderstorms. High temperatures today at 76. As we head into overnight tonight, the showers become a little more scattered across our area. We'll drop down to 67. And then for Thursday, we still have some showers, a couple of thunderstorms, high temperatures back up at 78. I'm WSBT 22 Chief Meteorologist Carrie Pujo.
1: And right now we have cloudy skies. Rain outside, 66 at the 95.3 MNC Studios. 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
6: I'm Tommy Lee, and this is the Scam of the Week. Jan Diaz, the president and CEO of Your Better Business Bureau, joining us once again. This month is National Preparedness Month, every September. And Jan, usually whenever we hear the word preparedness, we think severe weather, we think emergency supplies, we think about things we need to do to prepare things around the house.
7: Yeah, absolutely, Tommy. But preparedness can also mean protecting something that many of us depend on every single day: our phones, our computers, and the information that's stored on them.
6: So, Jan, how does protecting our phones and our computers fit into being prepared?
7: Well, we prepare for emergencies because we don't want to wait until something does go wrong to figure out what to do. And so that same idea applies to the technology that we use today. So we can do things now to protect our devices and our information before a problem happens. One example is something that is becoming more and more common, and that's ransomware. That's when criminals will use malicious software to lock you out of your computer and out of your files, and then demand that you hand over money in order to be able to access your own information.
6: That's a big problem for personal and for business. How would something like that get on your computer or phone in the first place?
7: Yeah, that's a great question. One way ransomware can get onto a device is through something as simple as phishing, a phishing email. And that email might look like a legitimate message, but the link or attachment is actually dangerous.
6: So somebody clicks on the bad link and suddenly they find themselves possibly having a much bigger problem.
7: Yeah, that's right. And that's why I want folks to think about cybersecurity as something to prepare for, not just something you deal with after a ransomware attack. And there are a couple of simple things you can do now that could make a big difference later.
6: All right, where should we start?
7: We'll start by protecting your devices with those software updates that we all tend to put off, myself included. And so when your phone or computer lets you know there's an available update, it's not always about adding new features to the software. A lot of those updates include important security fixes, and that can help keep criminals from getting into your device.
6: Jan, what's the one thing that you want people to remember from this?
7: Well, don't wait until something goes wrong to think about how you'll handle it. That's the main thing. And just taking a few simple steps now can help protect your information, and it can make it much easier to recover your information if you do run into a problem.
6: All right, there you go. It's a good reminder for National Preparedness Month this September. Being prepared means thinking ahead. That includes what happens on the screens that we use every day, because we're all very reliant on them. Jan, thank you once again for joining us on the Scam of the Week. We will talk to you again next week.
7: That sounds great. Thank you so much, Tommy.
6: Catch our full discussion, the longer version of this, by checking out the podcast Scam of the Week, which you can find at 953mnc.com.
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10: MNC News Time is 747. After more than a year waiting for a vote in the U.S. House of Representatives, the AM Radio for Every Vehicle Act finally cleared the chamber with overwhelming support. The bill will require AM reception in new vehicles while directing regulators to examine automated driving concerns and emergency communications. The legislative battle now shifts to the Senate.
9: And Gen Z is swapping dating apps for in-person activities, according to new data.
11: Eventbrite is sharing their data on hotspots where potential love connections are made. They looked at hobby-based events specifically built for meeting people, tagged with language like singles, meet new people, and mixer. And it turns out Mahjong gatherings, trivia nights, and bird watching top the list. Leah Kennedy is the owner of Pilates After Dark, a place where fitness meets nightlife.
12: People show up just by themselves to the events and end up building these really beautiful friendships.
11: Other events that made Eventbrite's list, plant swap and terrarium workshops and pottery and craft circles. I'm Anita Vogel, Fox News.
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9: 95.3 MNC traffic alert for drivers on the bypass. We have crashes, plural, happening right now at Bremen Highway. One of them is in the eastbound lane. Listener Eric is out there tuning in this morning. Thank you, Eric, who texted in at 574-2595-95.3. He says that eastbound backup is crawling right now, and it practically almost goes now to Ironwood Road. So again, if you're traveling eastbound on the bypass headed toward Bremen Highway, you are stalled out right now, right after the interchange with Ironwood Road. And then in the westbound lanes, we also have slowdowns due to crashes as well. So again, the bypass headed toward Bremen Highway, this is going to be difficult for the foreseeable future. We'll let you know when it gets better, but right now avoid it if you can. Also, right off of the bypass, we have a big backup that's formed on Bremen Highway itself. So south of the bypass on Bremen Highway, traffic is all snarled on the approach to Kern Road. So keep that in mind as well. That could be a side effect of this crash on the highway. And then cleanup of a crash is underway in Elkhart. This is at Napanee Street at California Road, where traffic has been backed up here for about half an hour now, and no relief in sight just yet. Again, Napanee Street at California Road do allow several extra minutes to get through that. We got slowdowns and backups in the northbound, the southbound, and the eastbound lanes. One more slowdown for you, and this is quite considerable as well, and it is County Road 19. This is at County Road 6. So again, 19 at 6. Actually, this is Cassopolis Street at County Road 6. And the huge backup is in the southbound lanes of Cassopolis Street. This goes all the way past Windsor Avenue. You're looking at the Culvers just sitting there staring at it, saying, when can I get to County Road 6? But you can't right now. Traffic is that backed up. Anything in your path, 574-2595-95.3.
13: Now, from the Glass Doctor of Indiana Weather Center, here's your Storm Alert weather forecast.
14: Mostly cloudy skies today. We'll continue with rain and occasional thunderstorms. High temperatures today at 76. As we head into overnight tonight, the showers become a little more scattered across our area. We'll drop down to 67. And then for Thursday, we still have some showers, a couple of thunderstorms, high temperatures back up at 78. I'm WSBT 22 Chief Meteorologist Carrie Pujo.
9: 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About 1,900 customers, and it goes from just east of Buchanan all the way cutting through South Bend, the South Bend Airport area, Ardmore, LaSalle Park, all involved, Rum Village as well. 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So again, that is happening too. All right, back to the temperature right now, 67 degrees, rain in the area. 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
21: Oh, crackling rosy, get on board.
10: Good one.
21: We gonna ride till there ain't no more to go.
9: Cracklin' Rosie. And I'm only playing, it might be a little bit of a stretch, but we're going to talk about a Rosie place for children.
22: That's right. Thank you for playing that song. It's perfect. There was a ribbon cutting yesterday to mark the opening of a 2,158-square-foot studio, which combines art, technology, and accessible design. A Rosie Place for Children is actually not too far from here. It's in South Bend, but a lot of people have never heard of it. This is a respite facility for very medically fragile children. Mm-hmm. And so this is technically, yes, it could be a hospital, but this is a place where for 15 years they've said yes to children, and it's giving respite to families who are caregivers 24/7.
10: 24/7.
22: So they know that their children are being taken care of with the best staff, with just so much opportunity. And that's what Heartwork Studio, which just had the ribbon cutting yesterday, is going to do. Teal Bishop, she's the CEO, and she said, "This studio removes the barriers that so often stand between our children and creative expression. And from sky screens that turn the ceiling into a canvas, to hands-on areas built for every ability, every inch was designed to leave barriers at the door."
9: Oh my gosh, how do they think of all this stuff?
10: Yeah, no, Teal is really an incredible person, and that place is such an amazing thing for parents and the kids too. They get to have different experiences that they normally wouldn't be able to have.
22: So often these children are unable to create art, and so they've thought about every single way that they can make it happen. Yeah. Mobile adjustable tables, workstations that accommodate children using wheelchairs, high quality sound systems, visual projection technology. So it's immersive, changeable environments, therapeutic, creativity. This is just like the coolest place on the planet.
10: Oh, yes.
22: And this is just the beginning. Yeah.
10: And they can even spend the night there.
22: Yep, up to 10 days.
10: Up to 10 days. I mean, this literally gives, you know, parents or caregivers an opportunity to recharge their own batteries while they're being perfectly cared for by the staff and everything. Such an interesting, good place. We're so blessed to have it here.
9: Yeah. Very much so. And I don't know, is Michiana special that we think about things like this and that we look out for children? Because between that and Miracle Park, which just recently opened up in Mishawaka, I mean, you know, I think we're blessed.
22: Mm-hmm.
10: For sure.
22: Really. There are so many people who have that vision for others. And what
10: ADEC
22: can we
10: and Ryan's
22: do?
10: Place. I mean, all these places that focus on children's needs. Thank you, darling girl.
9: You are a ray of sunshine on this very gloomy
10: Wednesday.
9: And
10: she's a rosy person.
9: She is.

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1: Oh, it wasn't that much of a stretch. Listen to the lyrics. So
2: no, it was perfect.
1: You would be my rosy child.
2: That's because music that they actually wrote and sang back in the day.
1: And you can understand the lyrics.
2: You could A, understand them, and B, they were positive.
1: Yeah, and there was no cuss words. We didn't have to beep them out or have a radio edit.
2: Right.
1: Yeah. Now.

0: We have less than rosy conditions in traffic. We'll bring you up to date coming up next. It's 8:58.
1: 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Traffic update.
0: Make it 7:58. Sorry, I hope I didn't give anyone a heart attack there. You are not late for work. It's 7:58. All right, let's talk about the bypass. Again, this is the not-so-rosy traffic I'm talking about. Eastbound lanes, you are backed up from Bremen Highway all the way west to Ironwood Road. Again, it's the eastbound lanes. Traffic has stalled out. Stay off the bypass. You can get off at Ironwood and then either take Ireland or Jackson Road and then hop back on the bypass at Bremen Highway if you want. I tell you, we got a long line of cars just sitting there right now on the eastbound bypass. Avoid that. And then the westbound lanes, other crashes happening that are tying up traffic as well. The slowdowns in the westbound lanes are not as bad as what's going on in the eastbound lanes, but the bypass, do avoid throughout that Mishawaka area right now. Anything in your path? 574-2595-953. Weather calls for storms all day, some of them heavy at times. We'll get up to 76 later on, or at least 66 at 8 o'clock.
2: Charlie Kirk's family is going to court. I'm Dave Anthony, Fox News. Just over a year after the conservative activist was assassinated at Utah Valley University, shot by a rooftop gunman during a big outdoor campus event. The Kirk family's planning to sue the school in Orem, Utah, where Fox's Claudia Cowan reports.
3: The family has filed what's called a notice of claim. This is a precursor to a lawsuit, and it alleges school officials and campus police dropped the ball even after being tipped off that people could get onto the roof of the Sorenson Center, which overlooks this quad area, and that either police should control access or Kirk could post his own security there. According to the claim, UVU Police Chief Jeffrey Long responded by text, quote, "I got you covered."
2: Utah Valley University just responded that it's aware of the filing and their focus remains on supporting the campus community. The alleged killer, Tyler Robinson, is charged with murder and could get the death penalty if convicted. A TV news reporter is dead in California, killed while covering a story from the air.
4: We did have a helicopter crash here. We do have one confirmed patient that seems to be outside of the helicopter when it crashed.
2: Los Angeles Fire Captain Brandon Silverman, the reporter and pilot, died after the helicopter went down and burst into flames while providing coverage of a deadly bus crash. Congress is considering new AI regulations, and independent Senator Bernie Sanders will host a bipartisan briefing today about artificial intelligence dangers, which President Trump dismisses as a hoax that could benefit China.
5: We now have a president whose ignorance regarding this issue is truly embarrassing.
6: Vice President J.D. Vance told the New York Post he would oppose any cartel-like activity by artificial intelligence companies that could shield them from antitrust laws, and also said he's highly concerned about the technology's new threats to Americans' privacy and data centers drawing power from the electrical grid.
2: That's Fox's Lucas Tomlinson at the White House. 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
2: There are multiple reports the U.S. is working on a big weapons sale with Israel, nearly $3 billion worth, including giving the Israelis so-called bunker buster bombs that could get deep underground and a lot of one-ton bombs that Israeli critics are upset about. They have wide blast radius and are blamed for causing significant civilian casualties in Gaza, where there's more death and destruction of building. Damaged during the war, but still being used. collapsed while people slept inside. At least 19 were killed.
9: This tragedy underscores how perilous conditions remain in Gaza. Half a dozen families were sheltering inside the building that collapsed in Gaza City overnight. Rescuers are searching for several people still missing. At least 13 women and children are said by local officials to be among the dead. There's been no reconstruction work despite it being almost a year since the ceasefire was agreed. Many residents are forced to live in crowded tent camps or buildings damaged by 2 years of bombardment. Israel says it won't allow building until Hamas disarms. Jonathan Savage, Fox News.
2: There is an even bigger disaster in Sudan. A gold mine collapse, killing at least 67 people. A Federal Reserve meeting will soon resume for a second day assessing the economy before a decision this afternoon in Washington on interest rates. A rate hike is widely expected for the first time since 2023, following six rate cuts after.
10: Stubborn inflation, rising energy prices, and a robust labor market strengthen the case for renewed tightening. However, it's not a complete slam dunk. Whatever action the Fed does take, it would follow five consecutive pauses and six in total since September of 2024, when the central bank kicked off the current easing cycle with a jumbo half-point move.
2: Fox's Hillary Barsky, she mentioned rising energy prices. Diesel's up another nickel today to a record high of $6.31 per gallon, according to AAA regular gas at $4.36. On Wall Street, stock futures are rising the day after a sell-off. I'm Dave Anthony, and this is Fox News.
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11: 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Good morning. I'm Laura Smith in the MNC News Center.
0: Good morning. I'm John Zimney. Welcome to Wednesday, September the 16th, 2026. Your news continues now with our top local stories on Michiana Mornings.
12: Distraught, upset. This is not the outcome they were looking for, obviously.
11: Lisa Niles describing the reaction from family and friends as the search for two missing South Bend women appears to have come to a tragic end. Investigators found a vehicle in the St. Joseph River Tuesday afternoon with two women inside. While authorities have not officially identified them, police say their clothing matched that of 23-year-old Alexa Navarro and 24-year-old Vanessa Bautista. Investigators were asked whether alcohol played a role in the vehicle ending up in the water.
12: That's something, again, that will be part of the investigation. You know, the medical examiner will take the bodies. They do full autopsy, tox screen and all that. So that's just part of the investigation.
11: The women had been missing since Sunday after a birthday outing. Their final known cell phone ping was in the Niles area.
0: A summer operation targeting child sexual abuse has led to 61 arrests statewide. During the month of August, investigators received more than 1,600 tips involving possible crimes against children. More than 200 turned into investigations, including 30 involving undercover chats or file-sharing cases. Police identified more than 80 victims and removed 9 children from ongoing abuse.
11: Meantime, the Michigan Supreme Court has ruled the state cannot apply its current sex offender registry requirements to people whose offenses occurred before July 1st, 2011.
13: In a unanimous decision, the court found that retroactively imposing those requirements amounts to unconstitutional punishment after the fact. The ruling does not affect people whose registrable offenses occurred on or after July 1st, 2011. The decision also does not automatically remove anyone from the registry. It remains unclear how the state will handle affected registrants or whether individual court action will be required. Brian Ford, MNC News.
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0: A 95.3 MNC traffic alert continues for bypass drivers headed eastbound toward Elkhart County. The trouble spot right now is between Ironwood and Bremen Highway. Again, in the eastbound lanes, a crash has everything all backed up. Traffic is not moving. It's stalled out right now. Or if it is moving, it's extremely slow. You can get off at Ironwood, take either Ireland or Jackson Road to Bremen Highway, and hop back on the bypass there if you want to travel. Continue using it, traveling eastbound, and avoid that slowdown. And then in the westbound lanes of the bypass at Bremen Highway, there's another crash, a separate crash. And that's tying up traffic right now, right at the interchange. allow several extra minutes to get through that stretch as well. The eastbound lanes, though, that's where the big, huge backup is right now. And then we have cleanup of a crash that's happening, Knapp and East Street at California Road. Traffic is now starting to move through that area a little bit swifter, but we have heavy, heavy traffic on Knapp and East Street from California Road all the way down past Lusher Avenue. And then another backup on Cassopolis Street. This is by the Menards store, and traffic is crawling from Windsor Avenue down to County Road 6. Big backup there in an intersection that is very, very heavily traveled this time of day. Anything in your path, you can text in 574-2595-953.
1: Now, from the Glass Doctor of Indiana Weather Center, here's your Storm Alert weather forecast.
14: Mostly cloudy skies today. We'll continue with rain and occasional thunderstorms. High temperatures today at 76. As we head into overnight tonight, the showers become a little more scattered across our area. We'll drop down to 67. And then for Thursday, we still have some showers, a couple of thunderstorms, high temperatures back up at 78. I'm WSBT 22 Chief Meteorologist Carrie Pujol.
0: Wet outside, cloudy skies otherwise, 67 here at MNC. 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
17: Casey Hendrickson here. A brand new report has a shocking revelation about the FBI and Elon Musk. We'll tell you what it is Wednesday, 3 to 6 on MNC.
0: It's 8:11. 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
11: Elkhart police are investigating after a reported bomb threat briefly put several schools on lockdown. It happened late yesterday afternoon. A 911 caller claimed a juvenile had texted that he was in Elkhart High School freshman division parking lot with a gun and a bomb. Police searched the freshman division, Elkhart High School, and Northside Middle School. Nothing suspicious was found, and the lockdowns were lifted.
0: A frightening ordeal for residents at a Michigan apartment complex after the toxin ricin was detected last week. Officials were first alerted after a person from Hastings was isolated, then hospitalized for exposure. Hazmat teams swooped in at Tiden Lofts as residents were escorted out. Specialists alongside the FBI spent the weekend investigating, taking samples, and decontaminating. Barry Eaton, a health department spokesperson, Emily Smale, says it's been stressful.
18: This has been an extremely distressing and stressful times for these folks. They didn't have their medications. They didn't have their comfort items and really have been relying on the support from the community.
0: Ricin poisoning can cause respiratory failure and can be fatal if the doses are large enough. The toxins found naturally in castor beans.
11: A recent shooting in Indianapolis involving a two-year-old boy is leading officer Tommy Thompson issuing this remark.
19: We have to be responsible as gun owners. What firearms do we own and keeping them out of the hands of children?
11: Investigators say that the boy accidentally shot himself inside a home on the northwest side of Indy on Sunday night after finding a gun that was not put away safely. So far, no arrests have been made. Police and prosecutors are reviewing the case to decide if child neglect charges should be filed.
0: And law enforcement's now warning families about a sophisticated new imposter scam targeting people with relatives in jail.
20: Scammers are scraping public online jail rosters to contact family members directly, posing as jail clerks, officers, or bail bondsmen to demand immediate payment. One recent victim lost over $1,100. Officials advise the public to never send money using cash apps, gift cards, or wire transfers, and to verify all claims directly with the jail or court. Victor Garcia, MNC News.
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11: MNC News Time is 8:15. A former Indiana medical student has agreed to plead guilty to wire fraud after stealing more than $325,000 in federal pandemic relief funds. Prosecutors say 31-year-old Jonathan Andrew Jones submitted 11 fraudulent loan applications under a fake tutoring business, using stolen identities of friends and family. Authorities report Jones spent the government money on personal expenses, including gambling and cryptocurrency.
0: And when it comes to sleep, new research suggests getting too much could be linked to some of the same aging concerns as getting too little.
23: Researchers studying sleep and biological aging found people who reported sleeping less than 6 hours or more than 8 hours a day tended to show signs of faster aging across several parts of the body. The lowest biological aging levels generally found among people getting roughly 6.5 to 8 hours of sleep, although the sweet spot varied by organ and sex. Researchers stress the findings don't prove too much or too little sleep caused faster aging. In fact, unusually long sleep could sometimes be a sign of underlying health problems. The findings published in the journal Nature. Therese Crowley, Fox News.
11: I'm sorry, but getting 9 hours sleep on the weekends doesn't make me feel older. I feel young, peppy, and happy after my 9.5 hour sleep every Saturday morning.
0: And I want to know why yesterday I was awake at 2:30 in the morning and raring to go all day long, but today I got even more sleep than I did last night, and I feel like I'm dragging my butt.
11: Yeah, there's no rhyme or reason.
0: Tell me that.
11: There's no rhyme or reason.
0: These sleep studies, I mean, they just...
11: I know.
0: Yeah. I don't know. I'm just concerned about my sleep and why I feel so tired today, even after I got, like, almost 8 hours.
11: Everything makes you sick. Whether it's coffee being too hot or sleeping too much. They're making stuff up at this point.
0: Okay. All right. Well, here's what's not fake news, and that is the traffic. We are seeing... traffic stalled out right now on the eastbound bypass on the approach to Bremen Highway, but the backup goes all the way now to the Miami Street overpass. This is a huge backup. Stay off the bypass on the south side of South Bend and in Mishawaka near Bremen Highway. That's in the eastbound lanes. The westbound lanes, there's a whole separate crash that's slowing things down right now. The backups are not nearly as bad, but still, eastbound bypass, Miami Street to... Bremen Highway, you are all snarled right now. Stay off and warn everybody. If you know someone who takes the bypass, just tell them, find an alternate route. Take Ireland, take Jackson Road instead, but don't take the bypass. Traffic is not moving. All right, so they're cleaning that up. We've had cleanup of the crash now on Napanee Street at California Road. I'm still seeing heavy traffic, but I'm just going to assume that's rush hour traffic at this point. Things have calmed down now at County Road 6 at Cassopolis Road. Things are back to normal there. Bristol, we do have the shutdown of State Road 15. That's because of construction, by the way. So if you drive it every day, chances are you're used to it. The slowdown and the closure is between Division Street of Vistula and Kesco Drive. So that's to avoid there. Anything in your path, you can text into us at 574-2595-953.
21: Now, from the Glass Doctor of Indiana Weather Center, here's your Storm Alert weather forecast.
14: Mostly cloudy skies today. We'll continue with rain and occasional thunderstorms. High temperatures today at 76. As we head into overnight tonight, the showers become a little more scattered across our area. We'll drop down to 67. And then for Thursday, we still have some showers, a couple of thunderstorms, high temperatures back up at 78. I'm WSBT 22 Chief Meteorologist Carrie Pujol.
0: Oh, dark, gloomy clouds to the west of us. Temperature right now 66. Rain in the area, too, outside the MNC studios. 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
11: Ooh. You know, Pella has been around for 101 years. Isn't that cool? 1925. Mm-hmm. That's when the business started. And here we are, that now it's been in Northern Indiana for 60 years. Again, we were talking about the legacy of family businesses and companies that have been around so long, because obviously the product that they sell is something that is exceptional, and it just gets better. with every year, the new technology, the new products and types of windows and doors that can be installed, the different materials they use. What makes Pella stand out from the rest? Well, when you have that many years tied up into successful business practices from a family-owned business like that, and then you turn it into the best products in the world. Just ask my mom. She has the most beautiful window on planet Earth. She will say that, and she tells everybody, and she calls it her Pella window. She's so excited about having it in her home. It is exquisite. It's beautiful. It was installed with such incredible precision, and the door that goes with it, everything about it says quality. Everything about and beauty.
0: Yeah, absolutely. Yeah. I feel that way about my doors from Pella, by the way. They are rock solid, I tell you. And when I open them, when I shut them, I feel the strength.
11: Yes.
0: And I even think about, you know what? You know, I dare a bad guy to get through my Pella door.
11: Well, don't give them any ideas.
0: Well, no, I don't want to do that.
11: But at the same time, you do. You feel a sense of comfort and safety because they are just rock solid, yeah. Like you said.
0: From time to time in my house now, this is how much I like my Pella stuff. From time to time, we talk about, you know, should we downsize? Should we look for a smaller house? I mean, we're empty nesters now. And then I told my wife, I said, you know what? I don't want to move from my house right now. I like my Pella doors. I like my Pella windows. I like the paint job we did. I like our new flooring. Why would we move?
11: Mm-hmm.
0: I want to enjoy that stuff for a good long while.
11: Well, that's it. Yeah.
0: I'm attached.
11: Yeah. And, you know, you say, well, maybe it might cost more. It at the end of the day, it doesn't matter. You're happy because you know you have quality that's going to last forever. Why get something that's less expensive that you're going to have to change out in 10 years?
0: Yeah. But again, and I read a report a couple of years ago, and that is that, you know, when you get a good quality front and back door, it can actually add value to your house. So when you do go to sell, having a Pella product is an investment.
11: It sure is. And having somebody like Pat Schenck, who you can work with, the owner of Pella, who is also responsible for bringing you the Star Spangled Banner, the national anthem, every day here at noon on 95.3 MNC. We're talking about quality human beings as well. Just a gentleman of the highest order. 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She loves these people because they are quality people, just like their products.
0: Mm-hmm.
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11: Mm-hmm.
0: Okay, yesterday we asked, do you support President Trump's proposal to give every American a $5,000 dividend if Republicans sweep the midterm election? Now, Laura and I, we gave our responses. We both want to show us the money. Our audience, for the most part, the majority did not agree with us. They said, no, we do not support the dividend.
11: But it's interesting. I'm wondering why. What I have a feeling that those answers would be varied as to why they wouldn't want it.
0: Yeah, I did see a couple responses on the text line yesterday, and one of them was about inflation. This would add to inflation.
11: Mm-hmm.
0: And the other is that, you know, it would increase the deficit. Concerns about that. But again,
11: does anybody think that he's trying to buy votes? I don't know.
0: Okay, well, let me say this. Now that Trump put it out there, don't be surprised when you hear Democrats offer the same thing.
11: Yeah.
0: Don't be surprised.
11: Except the Democrats don't have any money.
0: Yeah, exactly. Yeah.
11: So, yeah.
0: Yeah.
11: Unless they steal it from you, you know, through fraudulent early leering centers.
0: There's plenty of that going on. But anyway, the audience did not side with us. 57% of poll takers did not support the dividend. 43% said they do.
11: Okay, now here's today's question. Do you support stricter federal limits on Mitch McConnell? Oh, yeah, no. artificial intelligence development.
0: Yeah. Another way to phrase that question is, do you agree with Chuck Schumer?
11: Exactly.
0: When it comes to AI.
11: This whole AI thing is really revved up. And just this is another thing that just in what the Democrats are saying that they want, you know, that the opposite is happening. So interesting. Let's get your take on this. Should there be stricter federal limits on artificial intelligence development? Take our poll at 95.3MNC.com. And again, brought to you by Burton's Laundry. We love them.
0: Coming up next, your chance to win with the news quiz. It's 8:27.
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0: Ooh. 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Price today is a $15 gift card. And it comes compliments at the Prime Table Restaurant in Niles, which, by the way, on Friday, it is St. Patrick's Day in September at the Prime Table.
11: There you go. Here's your question. What's the name of the Wisconsin Republican congressman and gubernatorial candidate who had to make an emergency landing after a campaign event? To enter for your chance to win, text your answer to 574-2595-953. We're going to pick a winner at random. 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
0: Checking out market futures. An hour before the bell rings on Wall Street, things are looking up for a change. Dow futures up 134 points. NASDAQ is in the green, 182 and 50 and a half. And the S&P 500 also up 26 and a half. It's 8:30.
4: Fox News, I'm CJ Papa. Charlie Kirk's family files legal papers saying they're planning to take Utah Valley University officials to court.
5: The Kirk family now going after Utah Valley University and those who said they would keep Charlie Kirk safe during his Turning Point USA event. And it alleges school officials and campus police dropped the ball even after being tipped off that people could get onto the roof of the Sorenson Center, which overlooks this quad area.
4: Kirk was killed last September. Fox's Claudia Callen, the school says it's aware of the notice of claim. President Trump travels to North Carolina this evening. He's stumping for Republican Senate candidate Michael Whatley. He's running against Democrat and former Governor Roy Cooper. Incumbent Democratic Senator Chris Coons wins his primary in Delaware. He's looking for a third term in November. 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
11: MNC News Time, 8:32. Good morning. I'm Laura Smith in the MNC News Center.
0: Good morning. I'm John Zimney. Good to be with you for Michiana Mornings as we continue now with more of our top local stories.
11: Authorities are awaiting formal identification after two women were found inside a vehicle pulled from the St. Joseph River in Niles. Police say the discovery was made Tuesday afternoon and the clothing on the women matched descriptions for two South Bend women reported missing on Sunday.
6: The family's been down there. They know a vehicle was located. We moved them closer to the scene. And then as soon as we knew there were two females in there, that the clothing did match, we certainly wanted to give that information to the family. I mean, that's not the information we want to give them, but they deserve it.
11: Family and friends had been searching for 23-year-old Alexa Navarro and 24-year-old Vanessa Bautista after the women attended a birthday celebration and were last traced to the Niles area.
0: A man accused of shooting and nearly killing, that is, a LaPorte County Sheriff's deputy could face a prison sentence that's 20 years shorter than what he could have received without a plea deal. Here's LaPorte County Fraternal Order of Police President Brian Wright.
7: We feel like he really does not support us with his actions by offering us plea agreement instead of taking it to trial like John would like.
0: The LaPorte County Sheriff's Deputy John Samuelson was shot inside Franciscan Health Hospital in Michigan City back in May, and the man accused in that shooting is Sherwood Grafton Jr. of Chicago. He faces charges of attempted murder, battery with a deadly weapon, auto theft, all with a weapon enhancement.
11: The federal civil lawsuit against Refuge Girls Academy continues following news that the faith-based youth home has ceased operations. 35 female survivors accused the facility of human trafficking, medical neglect, and unpaid forced labor while residing at the Lebanon facility as minors.
8: The litigation is moving forward and the parties are exchanging materials. And we recently discovered that the facility closed as of September 10th, which is a huge relief to our clients, and that the building's being sold.
11: A man accused of burglarizing Lincoln Avenue Cycling in Goshen has been sentenced in Elkhart.
9: Ricky Haller pleaded guilty to level 5 felony burglary and received an enhanced sentence of 5 years with 1 year suspended to probation. Haller apologized, saying he understood the violation. According to the Goshen News, his attorney cited alcoholism and recovery efforts while he was jailed. Alyssa Foster, MNC News.
0: A local event scheduled for this afternoon is going to help St. Joseph County veterans understand changes to Indiana property tax benefits. The county auditor.

0: Places for new businesses.
1: The former USA Skate Center on North Main Street has been closed for about a decade. Developers are seeking approval to allow as many as 7 different businesses to operate inside the building. Potential tenants could include restaurants, a coffee shop, salons, insurance offices, and other businesses. Developers say they plan to divide the building into smaller spaces of roughly 4,000 or 5,000 square feet. The proposal still needs approval from the Board of Zoning Appeals, which is expected to consider the request in October. Brian Ford, MN NC News.
2: At 8:35, time to announce the answer and the winner for the morning news quiz, where all you have to do is answer a question based on this morning's news.
0: And today's question was, what's the name of the Wisconsin Republican congressman and gubernatorial candidate who had to make an emergency landing after a campaign event?
2: And congratulations to listener Mike from Goshen, and he knew the correct answer today, which is Tom Tiffany.
0: Mm-hmm.
2: And what a harrowing story he has been telling for the past few days.
0: Yes.
2: Regarding that, thank goodness he's okay. For Mike's efforts, he gets a $15 gift card, compliments of the Prime Table Restaurant in Niles. Again, this Friday is St. Patrick's Day and September Day at the Prime Table.
0: So
2: that
0: popular.
2: Corned beef and cabbage piled high, Prime Table style,
0: mm-hmm.
2: with all the fixins on the side. We will play the news quiz with an all-new question tomorrow morning at 8:25.
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2: Let's see how we're doing, and we'll start with the bypass, which has been really, really snarled up this morning. There's a little bit of good news. Maybe in the eastbound lanes, they're starting to clear the crash itself. There is still a backup of traffic, though, but the backup has actually shifted. Now we have the backup from US 31 headed eastbound to Ironwood Drive. And then it shows cleared out traffic. So it could be that they got a lot of the cars out of the way, but some of this is kind of a rolling closure at this point. And hopefully they'll have it all opened up soon. But again, the eastbound backup and traffic all snarled right now at Ironwood Drive. So I'd still avoid the bypass between US 31 and Bremen Highway if I were you. Again, in the eastbound lanes. The westbound lanes, there was another crash there. Looks like that's all but cleared up now, and traffic is starting to get back up to top speed in the westbound lanes of the bypass. And then we have one more slowdown that's just kind of popped up here in the past few minutes. This is on US 33 south of Goshen in the Benton area. This is near the school, the Fairfield School. And we have slow-moving traffic right now in both directions of travel. Again, this is specifically between Elkhart Street and then... let's see. Right around Elkhart Street, but right in the heart of Benton is where this is happening. So again, expect some slowdowns, extra travel time, and all that. Those are two trouble spots. Everything else looks fairly normal right now. Anything in your path, you can text into us here at 574-2595-953.
3: Now, from the Glass Doctor of Indiana Weather Center, here's your Storm Alert weather forecast.
4: Mostly cloudy skies today. We'll continue with rain and occasional thunderstorms. High temperatures today at 76. As we head into overnight tonight, the showers become a little more scattered across our area. We'll drop down to 67. And then for Thursday, we still have some showers, a couple of thunderstorms, high temperatures back up at 78. I'm WSBT 22 Chief Meteorologist Carrie Pujol.
2: Loomy outside, rain in the area. Temperature right now 66 here at MN. 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
0: Coming up in 2 minutes on Michiana Morning, some members of the Trump administration were on the hot seat yesterday on Capitol Hill. We have the highlights. It's 8:39.
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5: FBI Director Kash Patel facing tough questions from the Senate Judiciary Committee Democrats, who accused him of politicizing the Bureau as Republicans defend his leadership.
6: Testifying before the Senate Judiciary Committee, FBI Director Kash Patel pointing to plummeting crime and murder rates and record arrests, saying that America is safer, though he faced critical questions over the Epstein file, the 2020 election investigations, and personnel changes. He also clashed with some Democrats, like Cory Booker of New Jersey.
7: We don't have an FBI director. We have a lackey here.
8: It's kind of ironic. He's running for president of the United States. He just got his 22nd ad campaign. Next.
6: Patel saying he's restoring the FBI's effectiveness and public trust. Republican senators also point out to what they call misconduct by the Biden administration's FBI. Jeff Manasso, Fox News.
5: And here's another report, as Patel was actually blasted by Democrats for suggesting the FBI would help ensure election integrity at the polls in November. Listen.
9: Patel suggested he would be open to sending federal agents to polling sites, sparking concerns from Senator Pete Welch of Vermont.
10: Do you pledge that you will not in any way interfere in the will of the American people when they go to the polls in November?
8: I pledge unequivocally that I will not participate in your charade of lies.
9: Patel said the FBI would have election crisis coordinators at each of its 56 field offices, saying election integrity is, quote, of paramount importance to the FBI.
4: Treasury Secretary Scott Bessent was asked about everything from bond yields to Iran to the strength of the dollar and AI at a House Financial Services hearing.
11: California Democratic Congresswoman Maxine Waters asked Secretary Bessent if 10-year Treasury bond yields hitting their highest point since 2007 means higher borrowing costs for Americans.
12: The U.S. bond market has been the best performing
13: major bond market
12: in the world.
13: Yes or no, Mr. Secretary. Reclaiming my time.
11: She asked if he'd heard the latest warnings from AI CEOs about the dangers of the technology.
13: Yes or no?
12: They could stop anytime they want to.
13: Did you hear any of that? Yes or no?
12: They could stop
13: their progress anytime they
12: want to.
11: Bessent said the only negative he's seen on U.S. dollar strength is a decrease in Russia's and China's reserve holdings, but that the overall strength of the dollar remains. And Jessica Rosenthal, Fox News.
5: What's the point of asking the question if you're not going to listen to the answer?
4: Yeah. Reclaiming my time.
5: I think she was just wanting a moment, and she got it. U.S. military aid is being shuffled from Europe and the Middle East allies to boost new governments in Americas.
14: The State Department is reprogramming $52 million in foreign military financing from Slovakia, North Macedonia, Tunisia, and Iraq to boost militaries in Panama, Peru, Ecuador, and Colombia. Secretary of State Marco Rubio visited Latin America last week and pledged additional support as part of the Trump administration prioritizing the Western Hemisphere. The funds will allow countries to purchase military equipment from American defense contractors and focus on combating drug trafficking and illegal immigration. The shift in funding does not eliminate financing for European and Middle Eastern nations, the State Department says, though it could reduce the amount of U.S.-backed financing that is available. At the White House, Jared Halpern, Fox News.
4: U.S. officials are admitting to some long-held rumors that the nation's military has weapons in space.
15: The U.S. Space Force is now confirming that the U.S. has weapons positioned in Earth orbit and that they exist for both offensive and defensive measures. The admission follows recent remarks by Space Force General Chance Saltzman about space as a warfighting realm.
16: And we've built an organization capable of protecting and defending our interests in space.
15: The admission was immediately condemned by China's government, but the Pentagon blames China for the buildup, claiming they put weapons up there first. President Trump created Space Force in his first term, citing a need to defend U.S. interests in space. Eben Brown, Fox News.
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2: 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I was severely nearsighted for my entire adult life until LASIK surgery. 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
5: Just after 8:45 now, a repeat sex offender is going to spend the rest of his life behind bars. A Hendricks County, Indiana judge sentenced Ryan McLaughlin to 184 and a half years in prison for repeatedly abusing a 5-year-old child. McLaughlin was convicted of multiple felonies, including level 1 child molesting. Prosecutors say he threatened to kill the child's mother to keep her silent.
4: And danger could be lurking in your hot coffee cup.
19: Before you pick up that steaming cup of coffee or tea, you might want to let it cool down a bit. A study out of Oxford University found that regularly drinking very hot coffee or tea may raise the risk of esophageal cancer. People who reported drinking very hot beverages had about 3 times the risk of developing esophageal squamous cell carcinoma compared to those who drank warm beverages. The study included nearly 1 million adults in the UK who self-reported the temperature of their beverages. That was seen as the study's biggest limitation. Pam Husso, Fox News.
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20: traffic update.
5: We're starting to heat back up on the road speed-wise on the bypass. This after earlier crashes snarled traffic westbound at Bremen Highway, and then eastbound we had slowing between US 31 and Bremen Highway. Traffic was crawling even just 10 minutes ago at Ironwood Drive, but that's now come to an end. Still a little bit of slowing between Ironwood, though, and US 31 in the eastbound lanes, but looks like things are really getting back to normal there. And that leaves our toughest spot on the map right now, all the way in southwestern Michigan on US 12 between Mottville and White Pigeon. Traffic is crawling in that area, not because of a crash, but because of construction. 131 is also slow just south of White Pigeon as well in both directions of travel. Anything in your path? 574-2595-953.
20: Now, from the Glass Doctor of Indiana Weather Center, here's your Storm Alert weather forecast.
21: Mostly cloudy skies today. We'll continue with rain and occasional thunderstorms. High temperatures today at 76. As we head into overnight tonight, the showers become a little more scattered across our area. We'll drop down to 67. And then for Thursday, we still have some showers, a couple of thunderstorms, high temperatures back up at 78. I'm WSBT 22 Chief Meteorologist Carrie Pugeot.
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2: 8:52, time to check out Impress Jewelry Creations, creating beautiful pieces for the moments that will last a lifetime.
3: And the good news of the day is sponsored by Five Star Painting. And the good news is Tom Burston is in studio and his annual unbelievable sale is coming up this weekend. That is the best news.
2: Mm-hmm. Tom, just go with it. Just go. Right, Tom Burston.
4: Tom Burston.
2: Yeah, a close relative of Tom Stout.
4: It is.
3: It's his alter ego.
4: Yeah, exactly.
2: Put the rain drug in. Hey, are you like me? Do you buy things and then like they don't fit or they didn't work and you need to bring it back and then it just sits on your kitchen table or
4: sits on a table?
2: Yeah.
4: Waiting for the driver to come pick it up.
2: Yeah, because somehow magically it's just going to disappear on its own and you're going to get your money back. But then the next thing you know is you got a whole bunch of stuff you need to return. And then you find out that, oh, the time has elapsed and they won't even take it back.
4: Yeah, and that's all changed. It used to be, you could have, like Macy's used to have like a whole year to return. Now it's 30 days.
2: Yeah, I know.
4: Everything has changed in returns. There was a student, you're talking about this, there was a student that said he returned 60 to 80% of everything he buys online, and he purchased a lot.
2: Yeah.
4: So stores can't do it anymore.
2: Yeah, I bought a bagger for my lawnmower to, you know, kind of collect my grass clippings when I mow my lawn. Well, the bagger broke when I was trying to install it onto my lawnmower.
4: Okay.
2: And then I thought, well, you know what? We'll bring this back to, you know, the Whole Foods store where we, because I got it through Amazon.
3: Mm-hmm.
2: So I thought, we'll bring it back to Whole Foods and stuff. Yeah, it's been sitting there in my garage for 4 months now.
4: Oh, you're done. You're done.
3: I know. You're keeping the broken bagger.
2: I know. Yeah.
4: Have you seen what Amazon does to you nowadays for returns? They ask a lot of questions.
2: Uh-oh.
4: I returned a little bike bag the other day and it was crazy. I had like 6 questions to answer.
2: What?
4: About didn't I like it? Was the photo okay? Was the price wrong? Was it misrepresented? Oh, I thought, are they giving me my $20 back?
2: Oh my gosh, what's with the third degree?
4: Yeah, and then you have to take it back to Whole Foods to do it. Otherwise, they charge you a fee if you take it like to a UPS store or some of those.
2: Yeah,
3: but you know what? This is an American phenomenon because I grew up in Brazil and South America and Australia too. That the rest of the world does not allow you to return items. You buy it, that's it.
4: Isn't that interesting?
3: Well, maybe now. I don't know. I'm talking about back in the Stone Age in the 1970s. But you could never. If you bought something and you took it home, you realized it was like damaged or something, you could never take it back and get your money back. They'd be like, absolutely not.
4: It may have changed a little bit, but I bet it's not as lenient. And I talked about this on the air a couple years ago, that stores cannot continue to get free shipping both directions.
2: Mm-hmm.
4: I mean, to your home and then taking it back free. It's too expensive.
2: Yeah. So is that for part of the reason that they have these rules and these short deadlines now?
4: Everything's tightening up. Yeah. They want you to decide quicker because they need the merchandise back if you're not going to keep it,
3: right?
4: Because people are wearing things like Halloween costumes, you know, wearing them, then returning them, leaving the tags on
3: and
4: them.
3: So many people do
2: that. Catching on to us.
4: You're busted, buddy.
3: People do that. They'll like order something or, you know, get something from the store, wear it to whatever the event is, and then take it back and get their money back. There's that just feels so not right to me. But that doesn't happen with you, right?
4: No.
3: Because everybody that buys stuff at your sale, it fits and people love it.
4: Yeah, the sale is, people wait for this sale we're talking about. Our sales, it's this Friday and Saturday, if anybody is not aware of it.
2: Well, let's start from the beginning. It's Burston's annual closeout sale. This is what, the 23rd year?
4: Yes, 23rd year.
2: Wow.
4: Isn't that crazy?
2: Yeah.
4: Yeah, 23 years of it.
2: And so the people who know really know. And when Tom says it's like Black Friday, so the doors open starting on Friday at what time?
4: 10 o'clock.
2: And there's going to be a line.
4: Oh, there'll be a line at 8 o'clock.
3: You said it's like, remember when the new iPhone would come out, like, you know, 30 years ago?
4: Yeah.
3: And people would literally line up all night? It's kind of like that.
4: It really is. There'll be people there at 8, maybe 7 in the morning in their cars. trying to be first in line because first one in, you get the best selection.
2: You know what? You don't need to tailgate at Notre Dame this weekend. You can tailgate Tom Stout's parking lot at Burston Marketing.
4: And Friday, they're saying the weather's going to be beautiful, so it'll be good with no rain. So, yeah, they'll be lined up. And like I say, it's the 23rd year, so you figure out your system when you get there. I see couples coming in, one person going one way, one going another, trying to get to the bargains first.
2: Wow. Breakfast at Burston's.
4: Oh, there you go. Breakfast
2: at Burston's. I like this tailgate idea.
3: Bimbo Bakery is right across the street. Mm-hmm. Maybe you can have them bring in some croissant or something.
2: Yeah. Is that a fringe benefit of working, in Elkhart? Is every now and then the wafting smells from Bimbo?
4: It's so funny. If people come to visit and say, what is that smell? They don't know the bakery's across the street.
3: Yeah,
4: you do smell it on a daily basis. And you do hear a fire alarm going off sometime. I don't know if the bread's burning or what it is, but nobody does anything about it. This alarm just goes off for a while and then it stops.
2: Yeah, you know what? I was this might be too TMI, but last night, just real quick, I was in the restroom at Walmart in Elkhart, and I flushed the toilet, and then an alarm went off.
4: An alarm went off.
2: And I'm like, oh my gosh, what just happened?
3: Busted. They said, Zimny's in the house again.
4: Jeez.
3: Oh, all right. My.
2: So,
4: all right.
3: TMI.
2: We're at the huge closeout sale.
4: That's right.
2: And overstock sale. What is it people will find inside?
4: So you're going to find all types of apparel and hard goods. So throughout the year, we have samples, we have overruns, we have catalog items that maybe didn't sell or we bought too much, or oftentimes we'll have to buy big quantities of an item to be able to offer it in one of our programs, because we do programs for Corvette, Cadillac, Camaro, the different brands of General Motors, plus a lot of local businesses.
2: Oh, those jalopies.
4: Yeah, exactly. So we get too much is the bottom line. So we sell it off to the public. It's once a year we open the warehouse. And people come to get the deals, because you can buy, maybe a jacket or something we sold for $100, $125. You can pick up for $25.
3: Yeah.
4: Depending on what it, you can get t-shirts, printed Cadillac racing, Corvette racing, $6.
2: Yeah.
4: Hats, they were $40, $50 at the racetrack.
2: But it's not all racing stuff either.
4: No.
2: I mean, you know what? I'm going to tell you this. I bought a winter jacket. It is my favorite jacket. I love it. It is gray and it's thin, but the material is that kind of material that, really protects you from the wind and the cold. So it's like lightweight, but I love it. And I got it at Tom's overstock sale, I want to say 7 years ago.
4: Oh, wow.
2: I still have it.
4: Yeah, and you never know what you're going to find, because it's one of a kind. We'll bring in samples to show customers, and it's what's left. I mean, it could be Nike, Under Armour, Cutter & Buck. There's all types of brands there and sizes, and men's, women's, and children.
3: It's a phenomenal sale, and it's fun. And you get to see Tom Stout in person. He's really tall and handsome.
2: You might even see us there. I have to stop by. September 18th and 19th, that's this Friday and Saturday, 10 to 7 on Friday, 9:30 until 3 on Saturday. Be there or be square for the 23rd annual huge overstock sale. Burston Marketing on County Road 6, just west of County Road 17 in
3: Elkhart. From Bimbo Bakery.
2: Yeah, there you go. All right, have a great Wednesday. We'll be back on Thursday. Glenn Beck next at 9 o'clock.
5: A wrongful death lawsuit is coming in the Charlie Kirk assassination. I'm Dave Anthony, Fox News.
6: Claiming that security failures cost Charlie Kirk his life, his family is now going after Utah Valley University.
5: Fox's Claudia Cowan is at the campus in Orem, Utah, where Kirk, a prominent conservative activist, was killed by a shooter from a rooftop last September.
6: The family has filed this notice of claim, which is a precursor to a lawsuit, and it alleges school officials and campus police really dropped the ball, even after being warned that people could get onto the roof of the Sorenson Center overlooking the Quad area.
5: Utah Valley University, in a statement, says it is aware of the filing but remains focused on supporting the campus community. A TV reporter is being mourned in California, killed while covering a story for NBC4 TV in L.A.
7: At least three people are dead, another in the hospital, following that crash in Los Angeles County. The news team in the helicopter was providing aerial coverage of a deadly bus collision before going down. The chopper bursting into flames after crashing between two buildings, with the fire spreading to multiple cars. Cars and storage containers.
5: Fox's Todd Pyro. The Iran conflict is raging on.
8: Tension remains high around the Strait of Hormuz as reports indicate multiple explosions were heard there overnight. The Iranians claim they shot down an MQ-1 Predator drone belonging to the United States. And we do know that U.S. forces targeted a number of small Iranian boats that were reportedly trying to steal a U.S. sea drone earlier this week.
5: That's Fox's Trey Yingst in Tel Aviv. Oil prices are down this morning, but gas is up. Regular gained 4 cents today. AAA's national average, $4.36 per gallon. Diesel's up another nickel. It's new record high, $6.31. And as the Fed considers a possible interest rate hike today, there's news on inflation. Import prices rose 0.7% last month after a price drop in July. We also shop more. Retail sales gained 1.2% in August after a decline in July. 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
12: Distraught, upset. This is not the outcome they were looking for, obviously.
11: Police in Niles describing the reaction from family and friends as the search for two missing South Bend women appears to have come to a tragic end. Investigators found a vehicle in the St. Joseph River Tuesday afternoon with two women inside. While authorities have not officially identified them, police say their clothing matched those of 23-year-old Alexa Navarro and 24-year-old Vanessa Bautista. Investigators were asked whether alcohol played a role in the vehicle ending up in the water.
12: That's something, again, that will be part of the investigation. You know, the medical examiner will take the bodies. They do full autopsy, tox screen, and all that. So that's just part of the investigation.
11: The women had been missing since Sunday after a birthday outing. Their final known cell phone ping was in the Niles area. And the Indiana State Police say a summer operation targeting child sexual abuse led to 61 arrests statewide. During the month of August, investigators received more than 1,600 tips involving possible crimes against children. More than 200 turned into investigations, including 30 involving undercover chats or file-sharing cases. Police say they identified more than 80 victims and removed 9 children from ongoing abuse situations. 6 of those arrested were registered sex offenders. I'm Tommy Lee from News Talk 95.3, Michiana's News Channel.
1: Now, from the Glass Doctor of Indiana Weather Center, here's your Storm Alert weather forecast.
13: Mostly cloudy skies today. We'll continue with rain and occasional thunderstorms. High temperatures today at 76. As we head into overnight tonight, the showers become a little more scattered across our area. We'll drop down to 67. And then for Thursday, we still have some showers, a couple of thunderstorms, high temperatures back up at 78. I'm WSBT 22 Chief Meteorologist Carrie Pujol.
3: Right now at 66 degrees.
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16: 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A brand new report has a shocking revelation about the FBI and Elon Musk. 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
6: I'm Tommy Lee, and among our top stories, the Marshall County Council has voted 4-3 to end funding for the county's Flock license plate cameras. The county has 6 Flock cameras, and officials say that they'll have to wait 30 days before terminating the contract. The county would then pay a $500 fee for each camera. Marshall County commissioners voted last month against automatically renewing the contract. Kosciuszko and Stark counties have also recently ended their agreements with Flock.
7: News. I'm Therese Crowley. The Charlie Kirk assassination was preventable. Fox's Claudia Cowan on the Kirk family's claim.
8: The family has filed what's called a notice of claim. This is a precursor to a lawsuit, and it alleges school officials and campus police dropped the ball even after being tipped off that people could get onto the roof of the Sorenson Center, which overlooks this quad area, and that either police should control access or Kirk could post his own security there. According to the claim, UVU police Chief Jeffrey Long responded by text, quote, "I got you covered."
7: August retail sales rebound before today's Fed decision on hiking interest rates. Senator Bernie Sanders wants to share the wealth on AI with a briefing for senators on his slowdown plan, also proposing a 50% tax on AI stocks to create a $7 trillion sovereign wealth fund. 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
5: Now, from the Glass Doctor of Indiana Weather Center, here's your Storm Alert weather forecast.
9: Mostly cloudy skies today. We'll continue with rain and occasional thunderstorms. High temperatures today at 76. As we head into overnight tonight, the showers become a little more scattered across our area. We'll drop down to 67. And then for Thursday, we still have some showers, a couple of thunderstorms, high temperatures back up at 78. I'm WSBT 22 Chief Meteorologist Carrie Pujol.
10: Right now it's 67 degrees.
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3: All right. Let me see some things. By the way, Ricky, can we talk about why Erica was not in the TPUSA thing, or why I suspect she's not? Can we talk about that?
4: I mean, it's being reported everywhere, okay. And Andrew Colvett from TPUSA was on Fox News this talking about it.
3: All right. So I was at TPUSA, and she calls me up, and she's like, Glenn, would you do the keynote for Charlie's memorial at UVU? And I said, sure. Now, she is at the Republican RNC convention. Yeah, the RNC convention. On that night while I'm there, and people were like, why isn't she there? I really honestly thought it was because, well, do you want to go back there? Do you want to go back to the scene? You know, did Jackie O go stand in Dealey Plaza? No. Some bad memories there. So I didn't give it a second thought, but here's what's now being reported. It was more than just her going, I would be uncomfortable. It was more of her attorneys saying, you're going to be very uncomfortable if you show up, because there is a lawsuit that is about to be dropped on UVU for wrongful death, because they should have covered. I mean, honestly, I looked at the roofs before we got there. Have we checked? Are there snipers on every roof? And I bet that security cost TPUSA $250,000. It was security that you only see at like a presidential thing. And they had it covered this time. They didn't the first time. And they were the ones, it was UVU. They were the ones. And there's an email that goes out. You do have the roof covered, right? Because we saw that there's a door, there's a way up or something. So they knew. They said, yes, we have it covered, and they didn't. And so there's a lawsuit that is going to be dropping soon against UVU, which, good. I'm glad. It's not the same person that was running it. That person, I'm so glad, is gone from there, but I'm sure she's at some other university. But, you know, these universities, they have to learn their lesson. You can't take one side seriously and the other side not. You can't do what you're doing. And they were responsible to a great degree for his death, in my opinion. Well, just as much as the Secret Service was responsible, because they didn't check a roof. Who's responsible for that? Well, we all agree it's the Secret Service. Who is responsible for this? UVU. I think it's a pretty open and shut case, but I'm not a lawyer. All right, a great hour coming up next. You met this guy, I think, last week. He is a Muslim that turned Christian and now is ringing the bell. Wait until you hear his story next.
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3: 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We are living in a defining moment. Today, a woman facing an unexpected pregnancy can order the abortion pill online, often before anyone has a chance to tell her that she's loved or she's not alone or that there's hope. 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
8: Iran keeps dismissing possible new talks with the U.S. I'm Dave Anthony, Fox News. While keeping up the attacks around the Strait of Hormuz, the Iranians claim they shot down a U.S. drone overnight after bombing a U.S. contracted ship in the Strait of Hormuz earlier this week, damaging it and causing some minor injuries. Fox's Trey Yinks reports from Tel Aviv.
9: We were on the USS George Washington earlier this week, and on a daily basis, the United States is conducting nighttime operations to ensure that millions of barrels of crude oil can be escorted out of the Persian Gulf each and every day.
8: Now, in the House, 7 Republicans have joined Democrats supporting yet another war powers resolution trying to limit President Trump's actions against Iran. GOP Congressman Zach Nunn tells Fox why he voted yes.
10: My home state of Iowa has lost a disproportionately high number of men and women to the attacks going on based out of Iran. What this clearly says is that Congress needs to have a stake in the game.
8: The resolution's symbolic. It has no power to force the president to change anything. The conflict keeps driving up gas prices. Diesel up another nickel today to a new record high, $6.31 per gallon, according to AAA. Energy Secretary Chris Wright just told Fox. that the whole thing with gas prices and what's happened with diesel will be eventually on the way down after the conflict, and it's worth it because of the effort to try to keep Iran from getting a nuclear weapon. The Federal Reserve is again meeting now, considering rising prices as they also consider an expected interest rate cut later today. We also learned this morning that retail sales rebounded last month, rising 1.2%. A little over a year after Charlie Kirk was assassinated at a Utah Valley University campus event, the conservative activist family has filed a wrongful death notice.
11: The notice is required under state law before the family can file a formal claim or lawsuit and names the school and its then president, campus police, and the state of Utah.
8: Well, that's Fox's Tanya J. Powers. 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
14: Among our top stories, a man accused of killing a sex offender at an Elkhart motel was in court on Tuesday, 6 days before the start of Nick Stanley's trial in Elkhart Circuit Court. Stanley previously asked to delay the trial so that he could find an attorney. That request was denied. He's accused of shooting and killing Alan Cogswell at the Daylight Inn on Cassopolis Street in June of last year. And a 27-year-old Elkhart man was injured Monday night after his dirt bike collided with a car at County Road 20 and Charlotte Avenue.
15: The dirt bike was traveling east when a 70-year-old Elkhart man in a Honda Accord turned in front of it. The dirt bike had no headlight or taillight, and investigators say it was not registered or insured. The dirt bike rider was thrown from the motorcycle and suffered a broken hand and road rash. He was taken to Elkhart General Hospital and cited for several violations, including unsafe speed, lack of insurance, and improper equipment. Heather Starr, MNC News.
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2: Now, from the Glass Doctor of Indiana Weather Center, here's your Storm Alert weather forecast.
16: Mostly cloudy skies today. We'll continue with rain and occasional thunderstorms. High temperatures today at 76. As we head into overnight tonight, the showers become a little more scattered across our area. We'll drop down to 67. And then for Thursday, we still have some showers, a couple of thunderstorms, high temperatures back up at 78. I'm WSBT 22 Chief Meteorologist Carrie Pujol.
17: Right now it's 67 degrees.
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20: 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A brand new report has a shocking revelation about the FBI and Elon Musk. 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

95.3. Today's the day that you want to be an insider. 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I'm going to show you some things that literally no one gets to see. When I was over in the Middle East, I saw something, I saw several things, but I saw one thing in particular that nobody has seen. And it was very,

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0: that U.S. manufacturing is roaring back to its fastest pace in years. We've covered that. August marked 8 consecutive months of domestic manufacturing growth, something that Joe Biden never had, by the way. Business activity has surged to 52-month highs. And as companies allocate trillions of to building and expanding across the U.S., the Atlanta Fed now projects third quarter GDP growth to surpass 4%. A new industrial supercycle is moving from investment into production and from blueprints into paychecks. Keep in mind, massive manufacturing projects are being commissioned by the federal government right now, particularly in our state. Those help. Reshoring private sector stuff, but also government contracts, those are huge. You know, the Golden Dome is going to be massive for a lot of the country. Young people in trade schools, as well as apprenticeships, they are in high demand, according to the federal government. Manufacturing production facilities that are being built and will need to be maintained. There's high demand for those apprenticeships and those tradespeople to work in those facilities. The AI data centers, some voters are fighting against. They are at the top of the list for job creation and growth. That is not accurate. Red State wrote that, but that is in the construction phase. That is all it is. Okay. So when Red State, which is a conservative publication, says that, that's temporary. Now, that doesn't mean, you know, if you do contract work, you do contract work. All of your work is temporary. But a data center does not create long-term permanent jobs where the data center is. Now, if you have a complex, like you have in New Carlisle, where there's 32 buildings and only one of them is a data center and the rest of it is a bunch of other stuff that has nothing to do with the data center, yeah, you can have 1,000 jobs. But if it's just a data center, you're looking at between 30 and 70 on average. You can have about 250 at the mega centers, but those are rare. So when Red State writes this, in their own writing, they mention that it's electricians, HVAC, and that sort of thing. But those are temporary. It's not a permanent job. So if you get into an industry just to work on one project and then the work dries up after that project is done, that doesn't necessarily mean that things are great. You know, I have uncles who went to dive school. They went to dive school after Hurricane Katrina. Why? Because everybody was diving after Hurricane Katrina in New Orleans. They were based in Houston. They were going to New Orleans. They were diving. There was a massive amount of money in it. There was a massive amount of demand in it. These dive schools popped up overnight. You go get your certification. You go work in New Orleans for a year or something like that. You made buku money. And guess what? Work is temporary. So once those projects were done, guess how much demand there is for that type of dive work? Almost none. So a lot of people went to school. A lot of people got into debt. A lot of people made some good money for a year, maybe two. And then a lot of people got out of it because there was no work left. So that's my only cautionary tale. If a community can support that influx of pipe fitters or HVAC or electricians after the project is done, then that's wonderful. But in a lot of these places where they're building the data centers, particularly these small rural communities, there's not going to be any jobs for those people there. So they're going to have to move, or they might have to find a different line of work. Maybe start their own company if there's enough business in the area. So I don't like that Red State frames it this way, that data centers are leading this job growth, because that's temporary work in the construction phase, which is 1 to 2 years. And then after that, it goes away. So if we're looking at this, and it's interesting that they say the AI is leading the way on this, because when I looked at the jobs numbers from August, it wasn't AI. It was hospitality that was leading the way. Manufacturing was in the top five, but you had construction in there at number two. So construction kind of falls in with the data center stuff, but they were way below hospitality. So hospitality right now is leading the job creation, which is good because it's been nursing. It's not now. So hospitality is leading the way in the August report by quite a bit. Then you have construction. Manufacturing is like two slots down, I think. I don't remember what was in between. But just be aware that when places talk about this in order to like just, you know, defend the data center and all that, they're creating all the jobs. Those are temporary jobs. Keep that in mind. Some of those communities will be able to support that job being a permanent job. Some of those communities will not. And it'll be up to the worker to figure out what they want to do for what's best for them and their family. But just flat out saying that is just not accurate. So Red State did make a mistake there. All right, got more coming up. You're tuned into The Burning Truth.
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0: Boy, I touched a nerve or two yesterday. Looks like I just touched a nerve again. Listen, this is... I can't emphasize this enough. Like, I want the trades. You guys who have listened to me for any length of time, I am pro-trade. I'm pro-brown jobs. I am a micro-type personality. We've had micro on the show. I've promoted micro works. Like, this is what I have been advocating for my entire life. College is for a few people. There are very few degree programs that college is even worth going to for. The vast majority of the degree programs that colleges offer are useless, wasteful, and will not help you in the job force at all. We used to do an annual report on the local colleges and the most ridiculous degrees that they offered. And I, somebody who came from computers, by the way, one of the things that I like to point out to you is that going to college for most jobs in computers is asinine and stupid. And when we were in the field, when I was in the industry, we almost never hired the person who came out with a bachelor's degree because they didn't know what they were doing. We would hire the high school kid who just graduated or will graduate in a month, who has all of his certifications and was very proficient because they were a geek and they knew exactly what they were doing. But the college kid who's got a bachelor's degree, new theories and everything else, didn't have any certifications. And we would break things intentionally. I've told you guys this before, but we would break things intentionally. And part of the audition is you need to diagnose and fix the problem. And it was frequently the bachelor's degree holders who could not diagnose and fix the problem. It was the people who'd walk in on the street, off of the street, who knew exactly what to do. They were the ones that got hired. They were the ones that worked with us on the crew. And I would like nothing more than for HVAC and pipe fitters and electricians and everybody else that goes into these data centers to have a thriving career after the data center is done. But where are they building the data centers? They're not building the data centers in Megapolis. They're building the data centers in low population, rural America, where they're doing these weird land deals and people are making a lot of money and they don't have to deal with environmental laws and stuff like that. And yes, it's away from Democrats, so Democrats don't have to look at it. And the reality is that if you need thousands of people in one particular trade to work on a data center thing in a small community of 10,000 people, they're not going to have any jobs after that data center is done. I wish that weren't the case, but your local leaders need to be responsible for getting more industries in there to help those trades continue to grow. And they're not doing it. More coming up. 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
11: A bad reaction on Wall Street. I'm Lisa Brady, Fox News. The Dow down 618 points at the bell, plunging back under 52,000 after the Fed raised its benchmark interest rate for the first time in more than 3 years, also signaling another hike may be needed.
12: Our decision comes at a time when the American economy appears to be strengthening. New hiring, private sector earnings, business capital investment. Each of these markers has improved in recent months and is pointing in a good direction.
11: But Fed Chair Kevin Warsh says inflation remains too high and that today's action will support a timelier return to the central bank's 2% target. President Trump has publicly pushed for a rate cut. A briefing for U.S. senators on AI, led by Vermont Senator Bernie Sanders, who wants to ban superintelligence.
13: Now, Sanders is bringing in top AI researchers to meet with bipartisan senators. House Speaker Mike Johnson is advocating for tech companies to control their own AI models. He's concerned about Congress acting too aggressively on AI. But many Democrats say Congress can't punt on AI. They say it's crucial that lawmakers get up to speed and intervene.
11: Fox's Chad Pergram on Capitol Hill. The House is cutting its current session short, letting members leave until after the midterms, which means no House decisions on AI or anything else for now, including Republican Congressman Thomas Massie's push to impeach War Secretary Pete Hegseth. A man convicted for his role in a deadly Afghanistan bombing, Mohammad Sharifullah, is sentenced to 20 years in prison after impact statements from families of the 13 U.S. service members killed.
14: Their loved ones were helping evacuate people during the U.S. withdrawal from Afghanistan. Virginia U.S. District Judge Anthony Trenga said he would have preferred sentencing Sharifullah for each of the service members killed.
11: Fox's Gernal Scott. 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
17: I'm Victor Garcia in the MNC News Center. Among our top local stories, several law enforcement agencies recently conducted a human trafficking operation in northern Indiana.
18: Pokagon Band Tribal Police worked with Indiana State Police, the Nottawaseppe Huron Band Tribal Police Department, and the FBI. Investigators made several contacts and identified multiple people believed to be potential trafficking victims. They were offered services and assistance. The National Human Trafficking Hotline reports 155 trafficking cases involving 199 victims in Indiana last year, and 362 cases involving 576 victims in Michigan. Brian Ford, MNC News.
17: And a fight over 16,000 acres of Michigan forest is really a fight over what happens when you take the roads out of the woods.
19: The Forest Service wants to scrap a rule protecting nearly 45 million acres of national forest from permanent roads and logging. In Michigan, that could affect about 16,000 acres across three national forests. Conservation groups are pushing to keep those areas road-free. The public can comment on the proposed change through October 6th. Tommy Lee, MNC News.
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17: Checking traffic and weather. In South Bend, the intersection of South and Rush Streets have detours while crews repair three storm inlet lines. Detour with Bronson or Fellows. Crews are milling and paving Riverside Drive between Forest Avenue and Michigan Street. Riverside is still open, but expect delays for the rest of the week. And there are also milling and paving closures on Portage Avenue between Scott and Navarre Streets. Detour with Marion, Lincoln Way West, and Diamond.
20: Now, from the Glass Doctor of Indiana Weather Center, here's your Storm Alert weather forecast.
21: Steady rain showers will become more widely scattered as we head into the afternoon and evening hours, remaining humid with highs near 76. For tonight, we're mostly cloudy with a 40% chance of showers and storms and a low of 67. A 50% chance of showers and storms on Thursday, especially the first half of the day. Highs will make it in the upper 70s. Then we're partly sunny with a slight chance of rain for Friday and a high of 77. I'm WSBT 22. To meteorologist Abby Wepler.
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0: Circuit Court of Appeals resulted in that blockade being lifted. As described by the AG's office, the Seventh Circuit again sided with Rokita in November 2024, reversing the lower court, holding that the law does not violate the Constitution. With no path forward, the ACLU reportedly abandoned the rest of the case, culminating in Friday's judgment. Good. Supreme Court has already upheld state laws protecting kids from trans experiments anyway. So, should effectively be done. We've got more coming up. You're tuned into The Burning Truth.
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1: Checking traffic and weather. In South Bend, the intersection of South and Rush Streets have detours while crews repair three storm inlet lines. Detour with Bronson or Fellows. Crews are milling and paving Riverside Drive between Forest Avenue and Michigan Street. Riverside is still open, but expect delays for the rest of the week. And there are also milling and paving closures on Portage Avenue between Scott and Navarre Streets. Detour with Marion, Lincoln Way West, and Diamond.
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0: Now, from the Glass Doctor of Indiana Weather Center, here's your Storm Alert weather forecast.
5: Steady rain showers will become more widely scattered as we head into the afternoon and evening hours, remaining humid with highs near 76. For tonight, we're mostly cloudy with a 40% chance of showers and storms and a low of 67. A 50% chance of showers and storms on Thursday, especially the first half of the day. Highs will make it in the upper 70s. Then we're partly sunny with a slight chance of rain for Friday and a high of 77. I'm WSBT 22. To meteorologist Abby Wepler.
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0: Secret Service knew there was a threat against Trump, yet pulled their personnel at the last minute, reallocated all of their agents to go to a Jill Biden speech that was 35 miles away on the same day, which was not a part of her agenda. It was a last minute decision and a last minute stop. So I've got this list of like 10 weird things that Tom Elliott has that are in the FBI files. The FBI had the latter a week before Ray said it wasn't found. Remember, Ray testified, we didn't find the ladder, but the FBI had the ladder. But it was 40 miles away. Why was the ladder 40 miles away? Crooks' head was blown open on that rooftop. Who snagged the ladder? The FBI was looking for a second phone. 4 days later, on July 21st, Special Agent Supervisor walked a linear search pattern across that same area, coordinates given to six decimal places, and rummaged through a dumpster for a phone believed to be associated with Thomas Crooks. They also searched a second location, an apartment complex on Library Road, because its coordinates were saved on Crooks's phone. We also have stuff from Crooks's phone in the proximity of the Washington field office of the FBI. They found nothing. But the search only makes sense if investigators believed a device existed that they did not have. Makes sense. Again, somebody who matched Crooks' description walked into a gun store 120 miles away. He had two men with him. There was a stranger on the range the day before, which we mentioned in the previous article. Alongside the sling, this is in the gun bag, alongside the sling, gloves, earmuffs, and safety glasses, you'd expect a rifle bag. Agents inventoried a Stanley 12-foot tape measure, a red Sharpie, a hyper-tough stapler, and a box of light-duty staples. That was in the gun bag? The four encrypted email accounts. The deputy attorney general personally authorized something. Five-page 302 report dated July 19th opens, per authorization by the Office of the Deputy Attorney General, as conveyed by the Office of the United States Attorney for the Western District of Pennsylvania, two FBI officials accessed the redacted pertaining to Crooks. The rest of the five pages is black. 13 further pages were pulled from the release as referral/consult, bureaucratic shorthand for records that belong to a different agency. The agency that those records were pulled out of the 302 report is not referenced. We don't know what agency it is. Well, that's weird. An interview with Crooks' father gives us more of an idea of who his son was. Thomas, according to his father's FBI interview, talked to himself constantly, and more so after community college, moving his hands and speaking to himself. At night, his parents heard what sounded like he was dancing and whispering. Two or three times a week, he paced the house. His father joked with him about hearing voices. Thomas answered without anger that there were no voices. He was just talking to himself. He had recently bought a chest rig and ceramic plates. He bought ammunition online, going from website to website until he found the site that would sell to him. Huh. Thomas was not known to write anything. His parents were adamant about that. He did not write. No writings, no manifestos, nothing. The father learned his son was the shooter from two CNN reporters who called him. They called him before the police did. A classmate had told a task force officer that Crooks made anti-Trump statements. Her lab partner, interviewed a week later, said that she couldn't have gotten it more wrong and that he was very upset. The claim had been passed along and that Crooks never once discussed anything personal. Another classmate described him as the smartest person in the room, unable to tolerate small talk, and on seeing the news, thought it was analogous to having a course with Lee Harvey Oswald. And then you got the weird cremation thing. Really bizarre stuff. And now we're finding out that the record might have been altered by the previous FBI. Starting to smell a whole lot more like an inside job, isn't it? You got more coming up. You're tuned into The Burning Truth.
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0: Okay, I didn't want to spend a ton of time on it, but it is a funny story. So I wanted to just spend just a couple of minutes here at the end of the show. The Arch Manning thing, so Arch Manning's quarterback for the Texas Longhorns. There's a moment after the game. Reporter goes up to the head coach, tries to get an interview with the head coach. They just had this huge win. Head coach is like, no, I'm going to go be with my players. We got 100,000 fans rushing the field, whatever. He's like, hook them, and he leaves. So then people started making like AI videos of this. One of the AI videos is of Coach Steve Sarkisian, or Sarkisian, I guess how you say it, smacking her and then running off doing a weird flex, okay? It's objectively hilarious. And this is exactly how guys would meme with each other. If this were a male sideline reporter, it literally would have been the same video. So this chick just trying to get an interview. She's got a job. It's a silly, stupid job, but she's got a job. Trying to get an interview with the coach. The coach ain't having it. He's getting out of Dodge and he runs off. So somebody's like, he just smacked her out of the way and they make the video. If you haven't seen the AI video, guys, go watch it. You will laugh. The women around you may not, because women are generally humorless. If you find a woman who's got a good sense of humor, they're a rarity. Hold on to them. So then they ask Arch Manning if he saw any of the AI edits. He's at the press conference afterward, the quarterback. Okay, he's a kid. And they ask if he's seen any of the edits. And he's like, yeah, I saw the one. And he's kind of giggling about it. And so now this leads all of the feminist freakazoids out there. This is so wrong. It's disgusting. Just when you think you're making progress, where women are making progress in men's sports. Somebody actually said that. Okay. You women keep asking to be led into men's spaces. And then you're angry when you're led into the men's spaces and the men behave like men in their space. And then you demand the men's space not be a man's space anymore, and you convert it to a woman's space, just like you do when you move in and you get rid of his favorite chair. If you want to be treated equally to men, don't whine and cry when they treat you equally to men. It was funny. He issued an apology he didn't need to. Have a good night. We'll see you tomorrow.
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18: Inflation is too high. I'm Lisa Lacera, Fox News. So the Fed took action, raising its benchmark interest rate for the first time since July of 2023.
19: The quarter point increase lifts the Fed's benchmark rate to a range of 3.75% to 4%. Fed Chair Kevin Warsh.
20: Job gains have kept pace with the workforce, and the unemployment rate has changed little. But inflation remains elevated.
19: The increase was approved unanimously, and the vast majority of officials penciled in one more hike this year in interest rate projections.
18: Fox's Hillary Barsky. President Trump not happy with the move, posting on Truth Social that interest rates should be 1% or less because we have the best credit in the world. Stocks slid after the Fed's decision to hike its key interest rate. The Dow lost 631, the Nasdaq minus 3, the S&P off 33. Federal investigators on the scene of a deadly news helicopter crash in Los Angeles.
21: NTSB investigator in charge Fabian Salazar says an online video appearing to show the NBC LA helicopter's point of view seconds before it crashed in Chatsworth is a crucial piece of evidence.
22: In that recording, we are clearly hearing sounds that are consistent with the engine changing its speed. We're also hearing tones that are being generated that are likely advisories to the pilots.
21: But stressing the investigation is in the early stages. The fiery crash killing a reporter and a pilot on board and a person on the ground. The news crew was covering an earlier SUV and a Metro bus collision that left two people dead.
18: Fox's Kristen Goodwin in Los Angeles. A 36-year-old has been arrested in connection with the SUV and bus crash. Three people have died after being swept away by floodwaters on the Navajo Nation in New Mexico. This coming after a day of heavy rain. The three deaths coming just weeks after flooding in the Grand Canyon killed three hikers. 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
18: An immigration and customs operation leads to hundreds of arrests in Indiana.
24: ICE says its five-day immigration enforcement operation, dubbed as Safe Community, resulted in 426 arrests of illegal immigrants across Indiana late last month through September 3rd. The efforts, part of the Trump administration's immigration enforcement, though Indianapolis Mayor Democrat Joe Hogsett in a statement blasting the operation, saying the city prides itself on being a welcoming community. ICE says among the illegal immigrants arrested are criminals involved in sex offenses, assault, drug trafficking, weapons offenses, fraud, burglary, and other crimes, including some with alleged ties to dangerous transnational gangs. Jeff Manasso, Fox News.
18: Three people in Southern California facing federal charges of stealing millions in federal and state homeless aid to buy real estate, go on luxury trips, and buy vintage vehicles. Federal prosecutors claim they used money from those contracts to pay personal expenses, accepted bribes, and billed for services that were never administered. This is the second arrest of people on federal fraud charges in Southern California this week. Americans were back to spending in August,
25: rising 1.2%. Excluding autos, sales were up 1.4%. Retail sales slumped in July. Retail analysts say when Amazon moved its summer Prime Day sale to June, it pushed sales for Amazon and competitors earlier in the summer. And now July's decline has been revised to a smaller 0.5% drop. Gerald Storch of Storch Advisors.
26: The consumer is strong. They have jobs. The stock market's up. They're spending. Gasoline prices are certainly an issue, but that alone will not curtail consumer spending.
25: August retail sales were up 6% from a year ago.
18: Fox's Jenny Casola. I'm Lisa Lacera. This is Fox News.
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17: from the Glass Doctor of Indiana Weather Center. Here's your storm alert weather forecast.
1: Steady rain showers will become more widely scattered as we head into the afternoon and evening hours, remaining humid with highs near 76. For tonight, we're mostly cloudy with a 40% chance of showers and storms and a low of 67. A 50% chance of showers and storms on Thursday, especially the first half of the day. Highs will make it in the upper 70s. Then we're partly sunny with a slight chance of rain for Friday and a high of 77. I'm WSBT 22 meteorologist Abby Wepler.
4: Right now it's 71 degrees.
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0: And that means that the country, I'm hearing you.
1: What I'm telling you is we can all go out and we can all go vote and we can put all of our ballots in for the Republicans. And at the end of the day, if there's a million votes for that Republican, it will come out as 500,000 because they've already snuck it. They've already done it.
0: Donald Trump won in 2024.
1: Was very different.
0: Okay. So it's different in a lot of ways because Republicans have gotten their act together. They have identified every high propensity, mid propensity, low propensity voter, and they're going to go out and vote. Look, do what you want.
1: Vote for the Republican. What I'm telling you is it doesn't matter because they didn't pass election integrity measures, which is what we needed. But so whether you
0: anyway,
1: vote that way or
0: we
1: not.
0: We won anyway in 24, didn't we?
1: But that was different because we made
0: different.
1: It too big to rake. Negative. We made it too big to rig. And now they broke their promise.
0: I'm on the inside. They are following the same plans and policies as they put in place in 2024. And that is firsthand knowledge that I have. So it's going to be what they did in 2024 again. But for those that say they're not going to do this because they dislike this Republican, and probably they're right. Probably that Republican is weak. Probably that Republican is a rhino. What that decision ultimately becomes in my mind, and you're putting a little nuance to it, so I'm hearing your nuance, but I'm hearing from people that you dislike this candidate more than you're going to love our Constitution and our country.
1: This is my one line, and then I'll shut up. I promise you, and you'll be so happy. My one line is this. The Republicans are our best bad decision. Because the DSA is so much worse.
0: I will cast my vote for these election integrity issues that should have been dealt with that weren't dealt with, but they're the same.
1: And as a result, we will lose because they have already rigged it. That is my opinion.
0: Look, if they lose and historical trends show that we're at a decided disadvantage, what makes these uncharted waters is the fact that they are loony. They are so nuts.
1: Right, but had they passed the measures we wanted, they would have won because people would love them.
0: However, the measures that we have in place in 2024 that were successful are still in place. And if anything, there are going to be more poll watchers than there were in 24. That is also a fact. So I'm just going to say, in the end, if people make that decision, you will get the government you deserve.
1: I strongly disagree with that statement. You don't get the government you deserve.
0: You get the government you deserve because the same exact voting laws and policies are in place. But if your decision is based on the fact that you ascertain and believe that a Republican is weak, then you're basically saying you dislike the candidate more than you love America, which is different than the argument you're now making, which is different than the argument.
1: I never got to finish the argument yesterday.
0: No,
1: I just got to say I did not.
0: Goodbye. You're driving me nuts. You know, you like to do this. This is what Linda tries to do before a show to get me irritated.
1: 5 o'clock's going to be on fire.
0: Oh, that probably will be. You're not wrong. 800-941-SHAWN if you want to be a part of the program. All right, we're going to take a quick break. We'll come back on the other side. We'll also get to more of your phone calls. And we have an update on the AI situation.
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